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1: This is a Fox News alert. U.S. military action resumes in Iran. I'm Carmen Roberts. Fox's Alex Hogan has more on what's happening.
2: U.S. forces struck two sites on Larak Island that they were targeting these Iranian forces that they had been able to see preparing to launch rockets with sea mines into the Strait of Hormuz.
1: And a statement from the U.S. says that last week, U.S. Central Command completed clearing sea mines from the Strait's shipping routes. Iran is vowing a response. And rescue crews in Nepal and Tibet are struggling with heavy rain as they search for some 3,000 missing people from Wednesday's flood disaster. At least 85 Americans are among the missing, including this woman's parents.
3: They were just telling my sister about the amazing time that they had in Nepal and China and how...

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1: From the Fox Sports Studios in Los Angeles, here's Chris Perfett.
2: Aaron Donald is back with the Rams, although the defensive star hasn't played since 2023. On Sunday, he signed a one-year, $20 million deal to return to Los Angeles. Veteran wide receiver Odell Beckham Jr. has officially made the Giants' 53-man roster. Vikings are going with four quarterbacks into the season, including embattled third-year J.J. McCarthy. Titans are waiving quarterback Will Levis. Lions waive wide receiver Greg Dortch. Scottie Scheffler grabbed victory at the FedEx Cup Championship. He joins Rory McIlroy and Tiger Woods, the only golfers to win multiple titles. In a statement on Sunday, the Southeastern Conference says it will comply with court's order allowing former NFL players to play in the SEC, but adds the conference and Commissioner Greg Sankey are prepared to contest the allegations in courts on Thursday. Dodgers pick up the victory 6-1 over the Detroit Tigers.

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we go. Right now with Powerline and your brother John Rivers. Hang around for the next little bit. I'll play some great music from today and yesterday, probably some of your favorites. In addition, I'll share some ideas on communication. There's a story about learning, and the counselors will answer a letter. So stay right here. Don't go anywhere. I promise you, we'll be disappointed when you listen to this edition of Powerline. With John Cicada, do you believe in us on Powerline?

Powerline and Journey, If He Should Break Your Heart, with John Rivers here. It isn't too often that we pass on something verbatim, but a fellow named Walter Taylor of Darien, Connecticut, credits his wife, Mary, who is an English teacher, for the following. Then Jesus took his disciples up on the mountain, and when they had gathered around him, he taught them, saying, Blessed are the poor in spirit, for theirs is the kingdom of heaven. Blessed are the meek. Blessed are those who hunger and search for righteousness. Blessed are the merciful. Blessed are the pure in heart. Blessed are the peacemakers. Blessed are those who are persecuted for righteousness' sake, for theirs is the kingdom of heaven. Then Simon Peter said, Are we supposed to know this? And Andrew said, Do we have to write this down? And James said, Well, we have a test on this. And Philip said, I don't have any paper. And Bartholomew said, Do we have to turn this in? And John said, The other disciples didn't have to learn this. And Matthew said, May I go to the restroom? And Judas said, What does all this have to do with real life? Then one of the Pharisees who was present asked to see Jesus' lesson plans and inquired of Jesus, What is your terminal objective? Have you completed a task analysis? What about diagnostic survey? And Jesus wept. I suppose teachers can best identify with this fictitious analogy. In it, Christ was attempting to teach some important theology to his disciples by reciting what we now call the Beatitudes. His 12 followers were human beings like us, but sometimes they didn't get the message because they got all tangled up with the words and other distractions. In reality, thankfully, Jesus' disciples fully understood the message and the meaning of the Beatitudes. Now, we know this because their writings in the New Testament of the Bible. I love that story, that whole comparison there. Hope you did too. If you'd like a free copy of this script, all you have to do is write or email us and ask for one. It's that easy. You might want to share it with a friend, and it's absolutely free. Also, if you want to, you can include a problem or a question for our counselors. It too is free and hassle-free, and all you have to do is write. We care about you. We want to make your life run a little smoother if we can. So write us today. Our address is Powerline, Fort Worth, Texas, 76150, or on the internet at www.powerline.org, and ask for free script number 20. Whoa, here's a combination on Powerline, along with your brother John Rivers. It's Brian Adams and Barbara Streisand. I finally found someone on Powerline.

All right, Brother John Rivers back with you for our counseling letter. We all have problems and questions that need to be answered. For the most part, we can do this ourselves, but sometimes a problem is too big and we need a little help. That's where Powerline can help you. We have a staff of trained counselors you can write to, and they'll read your letter, get back to you with a fast and personal reply in the mail. It's all hassle-free and confidential. On each show, we read a letter and the counselors answer. Maybe this week's letter can help you too. Here's how it starts out. I'm feeling very confused and anxious about life. Sometimes I think about making some changes, getting a different job, moving to a new town, but the future is very scary, and I'm afraid to take the risk. I'm still young, but life goes by so fast. How can I make plans without getting in over my head? Well, let's see what the counselors have to say. Anxiety is a fearful preoccupation with forces beyond our reach. To remove anxiety about tomorrow, you have to learn to handle today. The basic principle is one of staging. Life moves slowly and sometimes erratically from stage to stage, each one resting on the foundation built on previous levels. In other words, both personality and experience are cumulative. You start out at a certain age trying to build a good foundation, and then you're on more secure footing at the next level. If you try to skip a stage and look too far ahead, you feel inadequate to handle tomorrow with today's equipment. Each day's experiences enrich you, and in that process, they equip you for tomorrow. At the same time, it's good to strategize for the future by assessing your interests, your needs, your desires, your capabilities. Having someone to bounce these off can be a good option. A support group of friends who are dealing with the

you are right now. You'll be able to cope with the successive demands of the future. We hope that helped you. I think it makes tons of sense. If you'd like a good professional counseling by mail, hassle-free and strictly confidential, it's real easy to get. Just take a minute and write a letter and explain your problem or your question. The Powerline counselors will read your letter. They get back to you with a fast and a super helpful answer. That's it. Absolutely no reason to let something get under your skin and just sit there. Believe me, it's better to get it out. That's why we're here. To help. Plain and simple. It's true. So do yourself a favor and write us, all right? Here's the address. Powerline, Fort Worth, Texas, 76150. The counselors are waiting to hear from you. Back to music on Powerline with your brother John Rivers and Tony Braxton. I don't want to on Powerline.

signs need to be kind of seen, at least seen in your mind. The first one is cold wave linked to temperatures. Of course, cold waves are indeed linked to temperature. How about this one? Sneak attack by Soviet bloc not foreseen. Yes. How about this one? War dims hope for peace. Well, you can't disagree with that logic. Or blue skies unless it's cloudy. Well, it's logical to assume that clouds would kind of hide the blue skies. How about this one from Lawrence, Kansas? Bankrupt association termed in poor shape. You just really can't go wrong with that one. How about this one, this last one? One of the best. Food is basic to student diet. Well, we can assume that food may not be basic to other people's diets, but food is certainly basic to students' diets. Hello. Seems that in our society, we sometimes emphasize the obvious so much that we often need to really hear how repetitive we become. I'm sure that headline writers on the mentioned newspapers were astounded with their wisdom when they saw what they'd written in print. We don't always say what we mean, nor do we always mean what we say. Fuzzy communication kind of haunts us, doesn't it? It causes problems between people. It hurts feelings. Communication is vital to understanding, and fuzzy communication creates misunderstanding. A young 32-year-old Israeli citizen, an itinerant prophet named Jesus, was a master of the art of communication. If people didn't quite understand the point he was trying to get across, he created a parable to illustrate his point. The parable is a story which has grassroots meaning, and people can identify themselves in the story. And this man, Jesus, who was also God's only son, also said something that was not in parable form, but anyone could understand it. He said that those who believe in him will have eternal life. And that's about as plain as you can get. Think about it. Like a free copy of this script, well, maybe you want to think about it more and share it with someone else. All you have to do is write. And there are over 100 people involved at Powerline. 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And be sure to ask for free deal number 20. You're on the Powerline. Oh, this is a great song. As a matter of fact, the biggest song probably of 1996, wasn't it? Eric Clapton and the Grammy Award winner. Change the World on Powerline.

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3: 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I have a question for you. 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Herbaria are collections of plant specimens, and over the last 200 years, scientists have gathered over more than 5 million plant specimens stored across multiple herbaria. 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

on the power line with your brother John Rivers. Hang around and you'll hear some great music from Eric Clapton, Jim Brickman, NSYNC, and more. In addition to the good music, I'll share some thoughts on the songs we sing. There's the Help Link comment and our thoughts for the week. All this coming up in just a little bit. Stay right here to listen for this week's Power Line. And to kick off Power Line, as promised, NSYNC, it's gonna be me.

and an Air Supply, Lost in Love. What a song. Brings back memories. With John Rivers here. If you could sing one song to the world, I mean to the whole world, but only one, what would it be? When the curtain's closing and the lights are dimmed, what song do you want to be known for? Now, let me kind of put it another way. As a mom, what one message do you want to impart in the hearts of your children? Or as a dad, what do you want your legacy to be? What one song do you want to be remembered for? You may say, but John, I don't have a voice like Mariah Carey or Michael Bolton. Well, probably not, and I don't either. But how you sing really doesn't matter. It's what you sing that counts. You may not be able to sing like your favorite artist, but I'm reminded that our lives are a song, really, and we sing it each and every day. Each day we get out of bed, and by spending some time with God, the first thing in the morning, we let God tune us and prepare us for the day. Then, once tuned, the rest of the day is your song to Him. You will sing before your spouse, before your children, before your co-workers, and by the way, before the cashier at the grocery store when you pick up that gallon of milk on the way home from work. Well, now, if that's true, how well did you sing today? Think about it. Was your song one that was in tune and pleasing to the audience that God gave you today? Well, now, practice makes perfect. So again, tomorrow, ask God to tune you up for another performance, and maybe tomorrow, you just might win a Grammy. Okay, I want to tell you how to get a copy of what I just read, really, or anything on today's show. You can mail us or you can look us up on our website. Either way, just remember the date you heard this show so you can be sure to get the correct script. Here's our mailing address. 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I'm John Rivers and you're listening to Powerline. To kick out this power line as he does so well. It's Phil Collins along with your brother John Rivers, Strangers Like Me on Powerline.

Power Line, the very talented Jim Brickman and Martina McBride. My Valentine with John Rivers, where it's time for our Help Link comment. Each week we share a topic that we think would be helpful in someone's life, and this week we deal with accepting people. Accepting people as they are is one of the toughest aspects of family life. Even tougher is responding in a loving way to behavior you dislike. You want to say or do the right thing to turn the situation around, and this makes you kind of nervous and uptight, right? Perhaps you're even dealing with some guilt, feeling that somehow if you'd done things different, then everything would be okay. The first reality is to accept that you aren't going to change people. Change is something that they will have to do for themselves, when and if they decide they want to change. All there is to do until then is just love them. Every time you feel overwhelmed or hurt they've caused you, turn them over to God. Relinquish any control you could ever have over them or even think you could have over them, and let God take over and be in control. Each time those feelings threaten your inner peace, have a mental picture of resting in God's hands. And that's our Help Link for this week. Hopefully this will help you with something you may be dealing with or going through. If you'd like a copy for yourself or for a family member or a friend, just contact us either through the mail or on the internet. 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Call to experience what a new relationship with Jesus Christ could do in your life. John Rivers here, and this is Powerline. 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

and Careless Whisper, Dave Cause and Montel with John Rivers. Here's the Powerline thought for the week. In everything, the good is there. Our goal is to find it. In every person, the best is there. Our job, to recognize it. In every situation, the positive is there. Our opportunity is to see it. In every problem, the answer is there. Our responsibility is to provide it. In every setback, the victory is there. Our task is to claim it. In every crisis, the reason is there. Our challenge is to understand it.

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1: News. I'm Sue Guzman. The U.S. has launched strikes on Iranian rocket launchers in the Strait of Hormuz, and Iran responded with an attack on two U.S. bases in Jordan. President Trump telling Fox's Sunday Night in America.
2: We're doing a great job. The blockade has been unbelievable. The financial hits that we're giving them, we're hitting them very hard. Nobody's ever been hit like this. And they're a failing nation right now. And at the right point, we'll either win or they'll do something.
1: Trump says the U.S. plans to announce new bank sanctions against Iran and banks doing business with Iran this week. And 15 people missing or unaccounted for after flash flooding hit the Grand Canyon Saturday. The hikers believed to be in the area of Bright Angel Canyon and Phantom Ranch. Floodwaters pushing boulders and debris into the Colorado River. 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
3: I'm Michelle Polino on Amazon Prime. Oh, what fun.
4: Where is Mom?
3: Michelle Pfeiffer stars as Claire Clouster, the glue that holds her chaotic, lovable family together every holiday season. But this year, her grown kids and distracted husband get swept up in their own seasonal dramas and leave their mom behind. So she sets out on an adventure of her own and rediscovers what the holidays mean when you're finally free. On Netflix, Jay Kelly. George Clooney is a fading movie star who hopes to reconnect with his youngest daughter before she leaves for Europe, but she'd rather spend time with friends. This leads him to embark on a journey of self-discovery, confronting both past and present. Adam Sandler co-stars. In theaters, Five Nights at Freddy's 2. 1 year has passed, the stories about what transpired at Freddy Fazbear's Pizza have been twisted into a campy local legend, inspiring the town's first ever Fozfest. But events transpire that unleash a long-forgotten horror. That's Fox on Film on Fox News.

You're on the Power Line with your brother, John Rivers, and we have a great half hour lined up for you. It includes some great music. I'll have some things to say about just how important and how lucky we are. I'll also be giving you information about PowerLineRadio.com and a bunch more. So let's get it on right now. It starts with music from the Corps.

brother John Rivers, thanking you for joining me for some great music. This guy has always done some of the very best stuff. He is Paul Young. Every time you go

Young, Every Time You Go Away. Great song with your brother, John Rivers. I want to talk to you a minute about peanut butter. Now, stay with me here. You know, I like peanut butter. I'm probably a little more partial to smooth than the crunchy, but either way, I like my peanut butter. I like it on crackers, bread by itself. So I was reading this book, Life Training 2, and came across a story about peanut butter that kind of got my attention. Here's what it said. There was a time when families didn't have much. The dad worked hard to provide, and the mom stretched every penny she could. Not much was thrown away, and peanut butter was a staple in the pantry. Well, as I said, nothing went in the trash, so most families saved buttons. They saved rare coins, toy marbles, trading stamps, stick pins, pieces of strings. Well, you get the idea, right? You had to put these things in something to keep them, and a variety of containers were used, cigar boxes, shoe boxes, coffee cans, and in this story in the book, peanut butter jars. Treasures in peanut butter jars. Sounds contradictory in a way, except for us peanut butter lovers, but believe it or not, it's a biblical image that's important to understand. The basic concept is that God is great and powerful, and we're pretty insignificant in comparison to God. But God chooses to live within us when we turn to Him for salvation. Paul refers to this as treasures in earthen vessels. Some translations of the Bible say jars of clay. In other words, the jar is only valuable because of what it contains. You can find some really good treasures in peanut butter jars, but when you think about God putting His greatest treasure into something like me, it is very humbling and exciting at the same time. I think I'll spend more time this week showing people the treasure in my peanut butter jar. How about you? All right, the Powerline web people might kind of butter me up if I mention the website. So let's, if you'll fire up your old computer and go to powerlineradio.com, you'll find a bunch of good stuff, including the Powerline stories and comments. 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They're all listed by air date, so plan on dropping by after the show. powerlineradio.com. We would love to visit with you. John Rivers, and this is Powerline. What a talented young Texas lady, Leanne Rimes, and I need you on Powerline.

James Taylor and Your Smiling Face with John Rivers. I love that oldie but goodie. I need you because Powerline wouldn't be much without you, our great audience. I'd be alone, that's what I'd be. Thanks for being the biggest part of it. You know, all human beings are alone. No other person will completely feel like we do, will maybe think like we do, or act like we do. Each of us is unique, and our aloneness is the other side of our uniqueness. The question is whether we let our aloneness become loneliness or whether we allow it to lead us into solitude. Loneliness is painful. Solitude is peaceful. Loneliness makes us cling to others in desperation. Solitude allows us to respect others and their uniqueness and create community. Letting our aloneness grow in solitude and not into loneliness is a lifelong struggle. It requires conscious choices about whom to be with, what to study, how to pray, and when to ask for counsel. But wise choices will help us to find the solitude where our hearts can grow in love. If you're feeling lonely, you can lean on Jesus Christ for contentment. Help someone else. And

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Matter of fact, stop by right after the show. I'm John Rivers, and you're listening to this week's Powerline. 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

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We're not in it to get you to give money. Powerline has never been about that. We're not going to put your name on some mailing list. We just want to help you and get you through this sometimes kind of crazy, mixed-up world we all have to live in. Knowing Jesus can and will make it a whole lot better. So as the old commercial said, try it. I think you'll like it. 1-866-701-HOPE. Hey, I'm John Rivers, and you are on the Power Line. Another great combination along with your brother John Rivers on Power Line, Jody Messina and Tim McGraw. Bring on the rain on Power Line.

Matchbox 20, If You're Gone, with John Rivers. Thanking you for joining me. If you want a closer relationship with God and you want to know more about his son, Jesus Christ, I have a toll-free number for you to call. It's 1-866-701-HOPE. Now, I know sometimes it's hard to make the step. That's

0: Jody Messina, Tim McGraw, Bring On the Rain with your brother John Rivers on Powerline. We have a thought for the week I want you to pay attention to. The next time you go to a store, a school, a workplace, whatever, observe people. What a study in variety. We come in all shapes, all sizes, all colors. Each has distinctive physical features, bushy eyebrows, stubby hands, a brawny build, and the list goes on and on. And no two people have identical fingerprints. Truly, every man, woman, and child is unique. Our Creator God delights in our individuality. We don't have to envy others or feel inferior to them. Instead, we ought to express our uniqueness by serving God as only we can. When we accept our place in the Creator's grand design, we see how good it is to be one of a kind.
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2: Is the very hungry caterpillar a very grisly scavenger? This is Sandra Tinglo with the lowdown on science. Hawaii is a tropical paradise with a dark secret, a terrifying new species of caterpillar. Most caterpillars eat only plants, but their carnivorous caterpillars use corpses as a disguise. These bone collectors were discovered by Dr. David Rubinoff and team at the University of Hawaii at Manoa. This creepy crawler secretly eats leftovers from spider webs. To avoid detection, it disguises itself with the severed body parts discarded from the spider's meal. How metal is that? This species is endangered, so discovering it through all that camouflage is a massive win. Talk about corpse couture!
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5: I'm Michelle Polino on Amazon Prime. Oh, what fun.
6: Where is Mom?
5: Michelle Pfeiffer stars as Claire Clouster, the glue that holds her chaotic, lovable family together every holiday season. But this year, her grown kids and distracted husband get swept up in their own seasonal dramas and leave their mom behind. So she sets out on an adventure of her own and rediscovers what the holidays mean when you're finally free. On Netflix, Jay Kelly. George Clooney is a fading movie star who hopes to reconnect with his youngest daughter before she leaves for Europe, but she'd rather spend time with friends. This leads him to embark on a journey of self-discovery, confronting both past and present. Adam Sandler co-stars. In theaters, Five Nights at Freddy's 2. 1 year has passed, the stories about what transpired at Freddy Fazbear's Pizza have been twisted into a campy local legend, inspiring the town's first ever Fozfest. But events transpire that unleash a long-forgotten horror. That's Fox on Film on Fox News.

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Get ready for some great music from Leanne Womack, The Corrs, Hall & Oates, and more. 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And there's a question I want to ask you. I'll have a thought for the week and our web address to share with you. 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

for a happy day. Well, it's time to share those 10 rules with you, and I hope you're able to benefit from them. Here they are. Number one, today I will not strike back. Ooh, if someone is rude, if someone is impatient, if someone is unkind, I will not respond in like manner. Number two, today I will ask God to bless my enemy. If I come across someone who treats me harshly or unfair, I will quietly ask God to bless that individual. I understand the enemy could be a family member, neighbor, coworker, or stranger. Number three, today I will be careful about what I say. I will carefully choose and guard my words, being certain that I do not spread gossip. Ooh, that's a tough one. Four, today I will go the extra mile. I will find ways to help share the burden of another person. Five, today I will forgive. I will forgive any hurts or injuries that come my way. Number six, today I will do something nice for someone, but I will not do it secretly. I will reach out anonymously and bless the life of another. Number seven, today I will treat others the way I wish to be treated. I will practice the golden rule, do unto others as I would have them do unto me, with everyone I encounter today. Number eight, today I will raise the spirits of someone who is discouraged. My smile, my words, my expression of my support can make the difference to someone who's wrestling with life. Number nine, today I will nurture my body. I will eat less. I will eat only healthy foods. I will thank God for my body. And number 10, today I will grow spiritually. I will spend a little more time in prayer today. I will begin reading something spiritual or inspirational today. I will find a quiet place at some point during the day and listen to God's voice. And there you have them, 10 rules that I hope will help you or someone you know. If you'd like a copy of these, just get on your computer and go to our website. It's powerlineradio.com. 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

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Each week at this time, we try to share some helpful information that will hopefully make a difference in your life. We hope we can help someone who may be going through the same thing. Earlier, I said I wanted to ask you a question. Now, what's the difference between living and existing? That's the question. My guess is that you already know, because you know the excitement and joy and pure rush you get when you are living. Life is good. All seems right in the world. God's in is heaven. You experience peace and joy no matter what the circumstances are. You are others-centered. You are making a difference. You are contributing. But if you are just existing, almost every day feels like you're sludging through mud. There is a serious sense of hopelessness in your soul, and you know there's a hole in your heart. Let's make it simple. Are you making a life or making a living? If you're just making a living, get up and start finding out what it takes to really live life. Look at the people who made a difference, who changed the world for the better. Examine the claims of Christianity and determine to change. Just like Smokey the Bear says, only you can stop forest fires. Only you can choose to just exist or to really live. I hope that helps. 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

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There's also another contact that you can make that I haven't told you about. It's a phone number that can have a major impact on your life, and we'd like you to call it. It's 1-866-701-HOPE. 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It's also very easy to use and absolutely free. 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Call today. I'm John Rivers, and you are on the Power Line.

Dan Womack. I hope you dance. Yes, and do it today. Here's our thought for the week, which kind of ties in with what we're talking about, living and having happy days. Have you been putting all your energies into getting ahead in this world while neglecting heavenly values? What is the prime goal of your life? What are you working for? Can you say you're really happy and really living?

0: News. I'm Ted Linder. More than 15 people remain missing or unaccounted for after flash flooding hit the Grand Canyon this weekend. The National Park Service is asking for the public's help to get information about campers and hikers who may have been in the area of the Bright Angel Canyon and Phantom Ranch. Dozens of people were evacuated. Floodwaters pushing boulders and debris into the Colorado River, and more rain is in the forecast. Iran retaliating against the United States Sunday with new strikes on two military bases in Jordan.
1: U.S. officials tell Fox News there are no significant impacts and nearly all missiles have been intercepted. Tehran says this is in response to U.S. forces blowing up two of its launchers on Larak Island earlier today. The U.S. claims it struck after spotting IRGC members preparing to launch rockets with sea mines into the Strait of Hormuz.
0: Fox's Molly Line. 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
2: Film. I'm Michelle Pulino on Amazon Prime. Oh, what fun.
3: Where is Mom?
2: Michelle Pfeiffer stars as Claire Clouster, the glue that holds her chaotic, lovable family together every holiday season. But this year, her grown kids and distracted husband get swept up in their own seasonal dramas and leave their mom behind. So she sets out on an adventure of her own and rediscovers what the holidays mean when you're finally free. On Netflix, Jay Kelly. George Clooney is a fading movie star who hopes to reconnect with his youngest daughter before she leaves for Europe, but she'd rather spend time with friends. This leads him to embark on a journey of self-discovery, confronting both past and present. Adam Sandler co-stars. In theaters, Five Nights at Freddy's 2. 1 year has passed, the stories about what transpired at Freddy Fazbear's Pizza have been twisted into a campy local legend, inspiring the town's first ever Fozfest. But events transpire that unleash a long-forgotten horror. That's Fox on Film on Fox News.

time for Powerline. I'm John Rivers, your host. Stay right here and listen to some good music with me. It's Richard Marx coming up. All 4-1, Mariah Carey, Chris Isaak, and Celine Dion. Also on today's show, we'll have a story concerning honesty. There's an idea. Some talk on attitudes. We'll have a letter dealing with stress, and we can all use that. Hang around. All that's coming up right here, right now on this Powerline. Irresistible from Kathy Dennis to kick off this Powerline.

Chris Isaac. Somebody's crying. John Rivers here. Thank you for joining me. The British Army, comprising 11,000 military personnel, including wives and dependents, and 1,000 lobbyists, clambered on board 125 vessels in Boston Harbor during a chilly week in March of 1776 and set sail for Nova Scotia. Realizing that the American occupation of Dorchester Heights had made Boston untenable, General Howe had decided earlier to evacuate the city. In return for assurances from the rebels that his troops would be allowed to depart unmolested, Howe agreed not to burn Boston. For 10 days, the scene in Boston was hurried and confused. In preparation for their abrupt removal, the loyalists took whatever furniture, household possessions, and merchandise they could transport and burn, broke, and destroyed the rest. Fine pieces of mahogany were spotted floating by the docks or washed up on distant shores. The Boston Gazette reported that the enemy put arsenic in the medicines left behind in their hospital. Although Boston was not destroyed, the Tories confiscated clothing and other supplies that might benefit the Americans. General Howe even authorized the plundering of warehouses and stores. After adverse weather delayed his departure for several days, the flotilla finally embarked for Halifax. On March 20, the main body of the Continental Army entered Boston amidst great rejoicing by the patriot populace. The 11-month siege had ended, and Massachusetts was free of British troops for the duration of the war. Throughout the battles for independence, General William Howe and his brother Richard, who was also a general, showed a great deal of compassion for the enemy. In fact, at times it looked as if they were only half-hearted in leading their battles and skirmishes. Howe was always making deals with the enemy to avoid bloodshed and destruction. Although he was the enemy, Howe was not hated like most other British military people. Neither one of the Howes went down in history as great military heroes, though, and prominent military strategists. But I kind of feel their consciences were relatively clean, and they could live with themselves for the rest of their lives and sleep at night. History doesn't tell us, but I would suspect by their actions that General William and Richard Howe were Christian gentlemen. They evidenced Christian principles, anyway. There you go. There's a little history there. Some thoughts for you here on Powerline. If you'd like a free copy of it, all you have to do is write and ask for it. We'll send it to you gladly. 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Just like we'll send you great counseling service in the mail. Write us if you have a question or whatever. Our counselors are waiting. Here's the address for either or both. Powerline, Fort Worth, Texas, zip 76150. 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Let's get back to music on Powerline. John Rivers here with Mariah Carey and A Vision of Love.

Brother John back with you. It's one of my favorite times of the show. That's when we read a letter from a Powerline listener. See, we have a staff of trained counselors you can write to for help on any problem, that's anything that's bugging you, large or small, doesn't really matter. We're here because we care about you. On each show, we read a letter and our counselors answer, and maybe this will help you out. Here's how this letter starts out. I've been on a new job for about, 6 months, and I thought that once I got used to the routine, I could relax and enjoy my work. But I seem to be full of tension and anxiety all the time. I go home exhausted, even on days when I haven't worked particularly hard. Some of the people at work are hard to deal with, and that keeps me upset. Lately, I don't seem to be able to summon the energy to even do things that I enjoy. I'm having some kind of breakdown here? Well, let's see what the counselors have to say. That's a strong possibility if you allow the problem to go unattended. Now, what you're suffering from is stress, which, of course, is a normal thing and even desirable in every person's life. Stress is the body's response to a challenge, both pleasant and unpleasant. But when stress is not handled properly, distress results. If your body's not given the time to repair the damage caused by stress, you become exhausted. This can lead to an assortment of physical and emotional problems. So it's important to develop some effective ways to relieve excessive stress. Exercise is one good outlet, particularly if your job does not require much physical activity. Talking with a counselor or a caring friend can help you blow off steam before you blow your top. Adequate sleep and rest, a balance of work and recreation, and enjoyable social activities are important stress fighters. The approach you take to life may call for change. Take one thing at a time and be willing to compromise or even to give in once in a while. Doing something for someone else can help take your mind off your own problems for a while. Get a physical checkup to be sure there are no physical problems contributing to your stress, but avoid self-medication now. Above all, avoid chemical cop-outs such as alcohol. You may need to change your thought patterns as well as your work and play patterns. First, learn to accept what you can't change, though. More important, accept yourself and know that you're a person of worth. Even though you aren't always perfect, your value as a person does not depend on what you do, but on who you are. And God is the one who decides who you are. Now put your confidence in Him and talk with Him in prayer, asking His guidance in dealing with the problems of life. And, hey, I think things will work out better. They're the counselors and their answer. They're always good. And there's another one. That's how we do it, and it's hassle-free. Powerline counseling is easy to get. All you have to do is explain everything in a letter and shoot it in the mail to us. Our counselors will read your letter, then get back to you with a fast and a confidential reply. Personally, in the mail. No calls, no obligations. Here's the address. Powerline, Fort Worth, Texas, zip 76150. Do it now.

can love you like that. All for One with John Rivers right here. Thanks for being with me. An unusual news story comes out of Springfield, Massachusetts about a novel way the police were handling a computer crime. Thieves in the northwestern section of Springfield hoisted a computer valued at $20,000 from a truck delivering it to a company. The computer wasn't of use to anyone but the company, said the detective, James Lash, of the local police, and because of that, we had to figure out a way to retrieve it without it being damaged. Thieves, said Lash, tend to junk items that have little resale potential. So, Springfield police passed the word around town in the criminal circles that the computer was radioactive. The very next day, a housewife found the computer, intact and undamaged, in her front yard. The thieves were not found, but we did retrieve the merchandise, a spokesman for the Springfield police said. The detective division added that the hoax was an experiment, but that they would not hesitate to try it again. Now, have you ever heard the old saying, it takes a thief to catch a thief? I don't really believe that adage, or at least not altogether. If it were, then all of our stalwart men in blue, the protectors of our homes and lives, would be thieves, right? So I suppose that old saying should be corrected to read that it takes someone who can think like a thief to catch a thief. There's a certain amount of dishonesty in the fact that the Springfield police spread a rumor that was totally untrue in an effort to foil a thief. And we should be totally truthful all the time, of course. However, I can excuse the distortion of honesty in this one case here. I think God wouldn't be too unhappy about it either. This still doesn't mean the false rumor was upright and honest, though. Just because the computer was retrieved unharmed, instead of the thieves dumping it maybe into the bottom of a lake, it still doesn't make the false rumor have any more integrity because no one was hurt, you see. Just like we have heard all of our lives, honesty is the best policy in all situations. Any deviation from that means people lose confidence in you or in the police department when the truth is not strictly adhered to. Think about it. There's some good thoughts there. Maybe you know of someone you might want to share this with. Maybe you need to reread it. Keep in mind this Powerline script is absolutely free. You can get great counseling at the same address. It's free, confidential, hassle-free, personal, just for you. Here's the address. Powerline, Fort Worth, Texas, zip 76150. Be sure to ask us for free script number 33. Here's talented guy in Powerline, Richard Marks, along with your brother, John Rivers. Take this heart.

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1: This month, throughout the Southeast, it's the season for tobacco auctions. Think of it as a dance between buyers and sellers, responding to the rhythm and the song of the auctioneer. I'm Jim Metzner, and this is the Pulse of the Planet.
2: My name is Bob Cage, and I've been auctioneering since about 1950. Whenever tobacco is being sold, I'm selling it somewhere.
1: When the selling gets underway, the auctioneer responds to hand gestures from the buyers in the audience, and then he sings out their offer, inviting other buyers to up the price. But a tobacco auction can go on for hours, and so the job of the auctioneer is to entertain as well as sell.
2: Basically, some talking more. I prefer to sort of sing it. It's easier. And, I put as much creativity as I can into it to try to make it interesting. It can get pretty boring, you know, if you just do the same old drone all the time. You develop your own style over the years. You know, if the more they enjoy it, the better the sale, the better the spirit. And that's what I try to do. I try to just sort of dance that way through it, you know. Most of the time that we get in a rhythm, they know when I'm getting ready to knock the tobacco out. They buy my rhythm.
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3: 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Now the Batman director Matt Reeves coming to bat for Paul on X, calling him an incredible actor and an incredible person.
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3: 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Tolkien, the legendary author of the Lord of the Rings books, the very desk where much of those works were conceived. 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
7: Hey, it's that time. Time once again for Power Life. John Rivers here, getting ready for a jam-packed show. Great music, interesting talk. Today I'll share some thoughts on how we treat people. I have a story about just being bigger and how that is not always better. And there's a letter concerning fathers and mothers. All this coming up right here. Don't go anywhere. It's coming up right now on this week's edition of Power Line. With Huey Lewis and the News 100 years from now to kick off this Power Line.

Caroline, When We Were Kings, Brian McKnight, Diana King, John Rivers, and you. Thank you for being here. You ever noticed how we tend to measure the worth of a person by what they own? Seems that the more possessions a person has, the more important they are. It's just a normal human tendency to value people by what they have. But what about this system? Is this really a valid one? Should we really treat the wealthier person better than the poorer person? The Apostle James wrote, "My brothers, as believers in our glorious Lord Jesus Christ, don't show favoritism. Suppose a man comes into your meetings wearing a gold ring and fine clothes, and a poor man in shabby clothes also comes in. If you show special attention to the man wearing fine clothes, have you not discriminated among yourselves? If you really keep the law found in the Scripture, love your neighbor as yourself, you're doing right." Well, that shows that we should not place value on the person who has more stuff, more possessions. But what if we're the ones with the wealth? How should we look at ourselves? Are we better than others simply because of material things? The Apostle James has something to say about that, too. He says, "The person who is poorer should consider himself in a high position, but the rich man should consider himself in a low position. So just because we might have more money or more things, no one should think more highly of themselves. The biggest danger with possessions is making them the sole basis for your life. It's really sad to see the sacrifices some people make in order to accumulate wealth. Be careful not to let possessions become your standard of measure for other people or for yourself." I like that story. I like that thought. If you'd like a free copy of the script, all you have to do is write us or email us. Ask for one. It's that simple. Also, you might want to include a problem or a question for our counselors. It, too, is free and hassle-free, and all you have to do is write. We care about you. We want to make sure your life runs just as smooth as possible, so write us today. Our address is Powerline, Fort Worth, Texas, 76150. 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Got some more great music on Powerline, along with your brother John Rivers here. All right, it is Crowded House. Don't dream it's over on Powerline.

right, Brother John Rivers back with you for our counseling letter. It's one of my favorite parts of the show. You should know that by now. We have a great group of counselors here. They're trained to handle almost any problem or question you might be having. All you have to do is explain everything in a letter and mail it to us. Our counselors get back to you with a personal and a confidential reply and return mail as they have for so many years. And oh, please remember that everything is kept strictly confidential with no hassles or calls. On each show, we read a letter and the panels answer. Maybe this week's letter can help you too. Here's how it starts out. What does it mean to honor your father and mother? Does that mean I'm supposed to love them even if they've been lousy parents? Or do I have to do everything they say even if I don't feel it's what I need or want? Does honoring them mean I have to let them run my life? Well, here's what the counselors say. We think honoring your parents is a matter of respect and consideration rather than being related to emotions or independence. It's a matter of attitude toward the role or the function of the parent, not a personal feeling or approval or liking. You can disapprove of a professor's teaching method and disagree with a certain law and still honor the authority which these things represent. In the same way, you may not always have warm, loving feelings towards your parents, and you may have to struggle in your relationship with each other, but you can still honor them by showing respect and appreciation for them. In a sense, the struggle for independence may be a way of honoring your parents, for it's part of God's plan for persons to grow and mature, to become responsible for themselves, so that in turn they can take their proper role in life. Keep a sense of humor and a sense of perspective as you make these difficult adjustments in your relationship, as you make the transition from childhood to adulthood. Once again, Powerline Counselors, hitting the nail on the head, aren't they? Great advice. That's why we're here for you, to help you any way we can. Whether it's in my commentaries or in the advice from our counselors, we just want to help you here at Powerline. If you're having some problems or you just need some advice on a question or something's been bugging you, we're here to help you. Just jot everything down in a letter and email us if you want to. We'll get back to you with a fast and confidential reply. No hassles, no calls, no obligations. We just want to help you. You can trust us. So write or email us right now and help will be on the way. Here's the address, Powerline, Fort Worth, Texas, 76150. 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It's just that easy. Now on with the show. Tony Braxton, I don't want to on Powerline.

Power Line, Tony Braxton, I Don't Want To with John Rivers. More great music. Once upon a time, there was an officer in the Navy who had always dreamed of commanding a battleship. He finally achieved that dream and was given the commission of the newest, biggest, most modern, the proudest ship in the fleet. Well, naturally, the naval captain was really walking tall, feeling mighty proud. One stormy night, as the ship plowed through the rough seas, the captain was on duty on the bridge when off to the port side, he spotted a strange light that was rapidly closing on his ship. Immediately, he ordered the signalman to flash a message to the unidentified craft, "Alter your course 10 degrees to the south." Only a moment passed, and a message began blinking back. The captain read the message. It said, "Alter your course 10 degrees to the north." Determined that his ship, the pride of the fleet, would not yield to a lesser vessel, the captain ordered the signalman to send out another message that said, "Alter your course 10 degrees to the south. I am the captain." Immediately, the message flashed back, "Alter your course 10 degrees to the north. I am Seaman Third Class Jones." Well, now infuriated and not willing to budge from his stance, the captain grabbed the signal light himself and with his own hands fired off this message, "Alter your course 10 degrees to the south. This is a battleship and I am the captain." The reply came back, "I think you'd better alter your course 10 degrees to the north. This is the lighthouse." This story can relate to many areas of our lives and our work, can it? The illustration makes a simple point. No matter how big or important that any of us think we are, sometimes we have to give way to things that are greater than ourselves. The analogy could be that no matter what course we take, God's word and God's commandments stand out as a guiding beacon. God's beacon is unchanging, like a lighthouse. It's there. It does not move. In light of this fact, all other courses must be altered to fit God's master plan for our lives and for the world. Think about that. Isn't that a great story? You may have it free. Free copy of this script. All you have to do is write and ask for it. Counseling at the same address. Confidential. 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Here's a guy who can sing. Whoa. Along with John Rivers on Powerline, it's Aaron Neville. Can't Stop My Heart from Loving You.

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1: I'm Sue Gussman. At least one person is confirmed dead, 15 people missing after flash flooding hit the Grand Canyon Saturday. Grand Canyon National Parks officials confirming the body of a 46-year-old man was recovered near Crystal Rapids along the Colorado River during evening search efforts. U.S. has launched strikes on Iranian rocket launchers in the Strait of Hormuz, and Iran responded with an attack on two U.S. bases in Jordan. Comes as the U.S. plans to announce new bank sanctions this week. President Trump telling Fox's Sunday Night in America.
2: We're doing a great job. The blockade has been unbelievable. The financial hits that we're giving them, we're hitting them very hard. Nobody's ever been hit like this. And they're a failing nation right now. And at the right point, we'll either win or they'll do something.
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3: I'm Michelle Pulino on Amazon Prime. Oh, what fun.
4: Where is Mom?
3: Michelle Pfeiffer stars as Claire Clouster, the glue that holds her chaotic, lovable family together every holiday season. But this year, her grown kids and distracted husband get swept up in their own seasonal dramas and leave their mom behind. So she sets out on an adventure of her own and rediscovers what the holidays mean when you're finally free. On Netflix, Jay Kelly. George Clooney is a fading movie star who hopes to reconnect with his youngest daughter before she leaves for Europe, but she'd rather spend time with friends. This leads him to embark on a journey of self-discovery, confronting both past and present. Adam Sandler co-stars. In theaters, Five Nights at Freddy's 2. 1 year has passed, the stories about what transpired at Freddy Fazbear's Pizza have been twisted into a campy local legend, inspiring the town's first ever Fozfest. But events transpire that unleash a long-forgotten horror. That's Fox on Film on Fox News.

Hey, you're on the Power Line. I'm Brother John Rivers. Welcome. There is a good show coming up. Good music, informative talk, plus a whole lot more, including a letter we'll answer. And I'll also tell you how to get in touch with us so you can be on Power Line.

Powerline, Richard Marks, Until I Find You Again with John Rivers. Hey, there's an old adage that says experience is the best teacher. I might agree with that in a lot of instances. You can't learn to drive a car by reading a book or learn to swim by watching a movie. However, learning things the hard way is usually by the experience route. I could have saved myself a lot of hard knocks if I'd listened to my parents, Sunday school teachers, my friends who had more experience and profited by their mistakes, maybe. Oh, no. I was, a brick brain. Brick brain number one. Had to find out for myself firsthand. Got to touch the hot stove. Well, this is a story that illustrates that idea. The story is told of a young man who came to a renowned doctor in Paris complaining of depression. He asked what he could do to get well. The doctor thought of a well-known young man named Grimaldi, a leader of cafe society, don't you see, who frequently cut a wide and lighthearted swath through the nightlife of Paris. The doctor told the young man, "Introduce yourself to Grimaldi. Let him show you how to enjoy yourself, and you'll get well." Well, the patient looked kind of downcast and then said to the doctor with a kind of a sardonic smile, "I am Grimaldi." If we really listen to that story with our minds and our head open, it can tell us a lot of things. Most anyone can relate his or her own life to that story. Maybe it can say to us that what appears to be a grand old time on the surface can wipe us out at the end. It can say that if we're smart, we can learn our most important lessons from our experience. Maybe we can interpret the story to tell us that things are not always what they seem. Grimaldi found out. He probably really thought he was having a good time drinking, carousing with the Paris society set and all that. Experience showed him, though, that he was incorrect. Now, we have lots of lines in the Bible that give us warnings about our actions and what our sins will lead to. And hopefully we can follow the Bible and the example of Christ and save ourselves a lot of misery. Think about that. I want to tell you how to get in touch with us. You can get a copy of my comments on this show, or if you want to talk to our counselors, it's the same address. Here it is, Powerline 6350 West Freeway, Fort Worth, Texas, 76116. 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I'm John Rivers, and there's more of Powerline coming up. Here's a talented lady, been around for a while. Well, I have to have that. Bonnie Raitt, Lover's Will on Powerline.

and Bonnie Raitt, Lover's Will with John Rivers. Okay, here's our counseling letter for this week, and here's how it starts out. I'm a senior in high school, and everyone says that this is supposed to be the best time of my life. But nothing seems to work out for me. I missed out on a part-time job I really wanted, and I got cut from the basketball squad. I'm having such a terrible time in school, I probably won't even be able to get in college. And why doesn't God help me here? Well, let's see what our counselors have to say then. You're feeling that life is unfair to you, and you're wondering if God will ever help you. When life is difficult, it's hard not to spend all of our time looking at what's wrong rather than what's good about life. When we dwell on the negatives, we fail to plan for good things we want to happen. You see, even though God does give blessings in life, He has also given us the ability to choose and to work toward things we want to accomplish. We don't have to settle for life as it is if you don't like it. But you do have to work toward changes that you might want. Now, this is the stage in life when you can begin to set goals for yourself. You might want to write down on a piece of paper what it is you want to see yourself doing in 1 year, 2 years, up to 5 years from now. After you've set those goals, plan ways to accomplish your goals. You may need some help from a trusted adult to make sure that your goals are reachable. Now, that person could also give you feedback on factors which might be blocking you from getting what you want in life. You may need to work on specific aspects of your personality, such as being more self-confident or cooperative, or you may need to think about your appearance or what kind of impression you make on other people. Look, the main thing is not to be discouraged when the way is hard, when setbacks occur, when it takes a long time, or when you have to change or modify a plan. The difference between those who find fulfillment in life and those who stray frustrated and powerless is the motivation to change what we don't like and the willingness to trust God and seek His will. Well, that's this week's letter and a great answer, I think, from the Powerline counselors who can help you with a problem or question that might be bothering you. Real easy to do. Just send us a letter or go to our website. Powerline can help you in just about any situation. We really care about you. That's a fact. And it's all strictly confidential. Don't worry about it. No hassles. Here's the mailing address. 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I'm Brother John, and you're listening to this week's Powerline. How about some more music from Celine Dion and a duet with Andrea Bocelli.

Celine Dion, and Andrea Bocelli. Here's something for you to think about. It comes from a book entitled 365 Daily Answers to What Would Jesus Do? To the casual observer, asking what would Jesus do must seem like bondage, right? Yet the opposite is true. As we learn to react to situations as Jesus would, we find freedom from ourselves and our natural overwhelming impulses. Today, remember the power you have in doing what Jesus would do. Now, don't forget, you can contact us at Powerline, 6350 West Freeway, Fort Worth, Texas, 76116, or on the web at powerline.org. I'm John Rivers. This is Powerline. Oh, what a talented lady from a big, talented family out of Detroit, Michigan. Cece Winans of the famous Winans family. 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
3: Errors in the Bible? This is Ken Ham, author of the classic book, The Lie, Evolution and Millions of Years. The Bible is a unique book because it's the only book that was written by both human authors and God himself. But does the Bible contain errors because it was written by humans? The writers in the Bible describe the scriptures as flawless, enduring forever, and God-breathed. And the Bible says that God knows the end from the beginning and cannot lie, so we wouldn't expect his word to have errors, and it doesn't. The Bible's been shown to be amazingly accurate about archaeology. It's accurate about science, and it's right when it talks about history. You can trust God's word from the very first verse.
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I'm Paul Acey for Focus on the Family's Plugged In.

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Get ready for a great half hour. On today's show, there's music from Styx, Destiny's Child, and the late, great George Harrison. Plus, there's a message about slowing down and enjoying your life, and a comment telling us that life means relationships. I've got a bunch more good stuff for you, too, so don't go anywhere. 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What a combination to kick off this power line. Art Garfunkel, Maria Sharp, and Buddy Monlock. 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

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It is Emotion from Destiny's Child with John Rivers thanking you for joining me. Most people are rushing their way through life, really. They fail to take the time necessary to nurture their relationships, feed their mind, relax their body, or get in touch with their soul's desire for freedom and peace. Life moves relentlessly forward one day at a time, and there's nothing any of us can do to stop it or to slow it down. We're all getting older every day, but we don't have to grow older every day. Taking time to daydream, visit a friend, watch your children grow, or just play in your garden is time well spent. There's a rush to tomorrow by all of us, really. We're being prodded into the future by faster computers, shorter delivery times, and a general need to have it, do it, and see it now. Take time today for yourself. Take time to breathe in life, all of it. It's color, splendor, smells, tastes, and sounds. From the smallest, most insignificant event to the things you have taken for granted. Tomorrow will be here before you know it. Today will be a distant memory before you realize it. We create our futures and memories in the present. Go through life today conscious of your surroundings. Today is a gift of life. Live it with gratitude and don't let the sun set on today without seeing it, embracing it, and enjoying it. Why rush through it anyway? Life will be at its end before you know it. So enjoy it. There you go. Some good thoughts. I'm telling you, some solid thoughts. Now let's just commit that we're going to do that. Stop and smell the roses today. We're going to live some life today. Hope you enjoy them. And if you'd like a copy of what we just talked about, go to our website at powerlineradio.com. 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Remember, everything is absolutely, completely free in every possible way. I'm John Rivers. There's more of Powerline on the way.

Powerline and Sticks Show Me the Way with John Rivers, where it's time for our weekly comment. Each week we share with you some helpful information about life and living. Maybe by doing this we can help someone going through a similar circumstance. Here's this week's comment. There's an old saying in psychology that goes like this: isolation breeds weirdness. When you begin to withdraw, become a hermit or a recluse, isolate from others, you kind of get weird. Why? Because God made us to be in community, to be in a relationship with others, to bounce off each other. In other words, to be normal, we have to be with other people. When we isolate, we forget what normal and abnormal looks like because we only have ourselves to compare anything with. We really do need each other, even when we don't like each other. We were created to be in families, in groups, in churches, in organizations. We need to be affirmed and encouraged by others, and we need to return the favor to them. We need to have our rough edges rounded off, and the only way to do that is to be in relationships. You just can't figure it out on your own. The best way to start a business, you need someone who has been there, done it, and is willing to teach you. And then you need to pass on the information to someone else. We bounce ideas off each other. We need to talk to each other. We identify ourselves by those around us. We are Americans. We are black, white, yellow. We're not quite as smart as some or dumb as others. We're funny or not. We're short, tall, whatever. How could we ever know that if we didn't have others around us who are different? Well, we wouldn't, and life would be so boring, really. And just think how self-centered and narcissistic you'd become. Okay, spoiled, if you only had the you and your universe. You truly would be the center of your universe, and you would be intolerable, really. So God, in his wisdom, recognized that it is not good for man to be alone, and he gave us each other, for better or for worse. And that's life. But at least we don't have to live it alone. We live it in relationship. That is really cool. And remember, like I said earlier in our show, you can visit the Powerline website, find out about other radio programs, and a lot more. 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I'm John Rivers, and there's more coming up on Powerline. George Harrison, what a gifted, talented man, former Beatle, stuck in a cloud on high.

the amazing George Harrison, Stuck in a Cloud, with John Rivers. I hope you're enjoying today's show. I am. Right now, I'd like to share a phone number with you that can make a big impact on your life. That number is 1-866-701-HOPE. Once again, it is 1-866-701-4673. It's a toll-free number that can introduce you to a life with Jesus Christ. Call this number and begin to experience what it's like to have a relationship with God's Son. Call today. 1-866-701-HOPE. Another way to be introduced to a relationship with Jesus Christ is by following the link on the left side of our webpage that says Spiritual Help. And like I mentioned earlier, click on it and you can begin the journey that'll introduce you to a life and relationship with Jesus Christ. 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And don't forget, our mailing address is Powerline, 6350 West Freeway, Fort Worth, Texas, 76116. I'm John Rivers, and you are on the Power Line.

0: Powerline, Vanessa Carlton, 1,000 miles with your brother John Rivers on Powerline, where we have a thought for you. 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
1: 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Lighten Up is a moment to brighten your day and encourage your faith in Jesus. We invite you to listen with care as author, speaker, and comedian Ken Davis shares perspective for the men in the audience.
2: So, my question today is for the man of the house. We're not always wired for sensitivity, yet God clearly asks us to consider others before ourselves. I think this story illustrates we still have some work to do. The room was full of pregnant women and their husbands. And the class instructor said, "Ladies, remember that exercise is good for you. Walking is especially beneficial. It strengthens your muscles and will make delivery that much easier. Just pace yourself. Make plenty of stops and try to stay on a soft surface like grass or a path." Then the instructor spoke to the men. He said, "Gentlemen, remember, you're in this together. It wouldn't hurt you to go walking with her. In fact, that shared experience would be good for both of you." The room was quiet, and the men thought about it. After a moment, a man in the back of the room raised his hand. When the instructor called on him, the man spoke in slow, measured tones. "I was just wondering if it would be all right if she carries a golf bag while we walk." Brings a tear to your eye, doesn't it? This kind of sensitivity just can't be taught, or can it? Philippians 2:4 suggests we not look after only our own interests, but the interests of others. I hope this man survived to learn that lesson. Lighten up and live.
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0: News. I'm Ted Lindner. The jury in the Lindsey Clancy murder trial in Massachusetts continues deliberations later this morning.
1: Nine women and three men still have the fate of Lindsey Clancy in their hands. She's the mom who in 2023 killed her three young children in her Duxbury, Massachusetts home.
0: That's Fox's Grinnell Scott. At least one person is dead, 15 others missing or unaccounted for after flash flooding at the Grand Canyon Saturday. The National Park Service asking for the public's help to get info about campers and hikers who may have been in the area of the Bright Angel Canyon and Phantom Ranch. Dozens of people evacuated as floodwaters pushed boulders and debris into the Colorado River, and more rains in the forecast. And Treasury Secretary Scott Bessent says the Trump administration plans to impose more sanctions on banks doing business with Iran. He says it's part of President Trump's so-called economic doomsday to put financial pressure on Iran to open the Strait of Hormuz. 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
3: I'm Michelle Polino on Amazon Prime. Oh, what fun.
4: Where is Mom?
3: Michelle Pfeiffer stars as Claire Clouster, the glue that holds her chaotic, lovable family together every holiday season. But this year, her grown kids and distracted husband get swept up in their own seasonal dramas and leave their mom behind. So she sets out on an adventure of her own and rediscovers what the holidays mean when you're finally free. On Netflix, Jay Kelly. George Clooney is a fading movie star who hopes to reconnect with his youngest daughter before she leaves for Europe, but she'd rather spend time with friends. This leads him to embark on a journey of self-discovery, confronting both past and present. Adam Sandler co-stars. In theaters, Five Nights at Freddy's 2. 1 year has passed, the stories about what transpired at Freddy Fazbear's Pizza have been twisted into a campy local legend, inspiring the town's first ever Fozfest. But events transpire that unleash a long-forgotten horror. That's Fox on Film on Fox News.

Hello, Brother John Rivers here, and you're on the Power Line. I'm glad you are. There's a great show coming up. It includes some great music, too. Information that'll get you to our website, the good stuff there. And our topic today will center around enjoying life and not just existing. So thanks for coming along. Let's get on with this week's Power Line. It starts with music from the group Live.

Alicia Keys, Fallin' with your brother John Rivers. Hey, let's talk about our lives. When was the last time you had a big, huge laugh? Well, here's a story. Abraham Lincoln believed the philosophy of laughter was good medicine. In writing about Lincoln's Civil War years, author Richard Hanser says that on September 22, 1862, the War Cabinet was summoned to the White House for a special session. Lincoln was reading a book as everyone came in, and finally the president turned to the cabinet and said, "Gentlemen, let me read a chapter of this book that is very funny." The president then read aloud from the book. Secretary of War Stanton was furious, but Lincoln read on, and at the end, he laughed heartily and said, "Gentlemen, why do you not laugh? With the fearful strain that is upon me day and night, if I did not laugh, I should die. And you need this medicine as much as I do." Well, it was during this same session that the president pulled a paper from his tall hat and read aloud the Emancipation Proclamation. And Lincoln was right. Numerous studies have proved that frequent and sustained doses of laughter are healthy and actually help you live longer. So do yourself a favor today and have a good laugh. All right, do yourself another favor and stop by the Powerline website. You can find a bunch of information and helpful links to make this life a whole lot better. All of the comments and stories are there listed by date they were broadcast. So right after the show, drop on by www.powerlineradio.com. You will not be sorry. You'll be downright glad, I think. That's powerlineradio.com. Savage Garden on Powerline, Crash and Burn.

Morning, Savage Garden, Crash and Burn with your brother John Rivers. Thanking you for joining me on Powerline. We've talked about laughing and what great medicine that can be for all of us. It can help us really live. Now, having said that, what's the difference between just living and existing? My guess is that you already know, because you know the excitement and joy and pure rush you get when you are living. Life is good. All seems right in the world. God's in his heaven. You experience peace and joy, no matter what the circumstances are. You are other-centered. You're making a difference. You're contributing. But if you merely exist, almost every day feels like you're tromping through mud. There's a serious sense of hopelessness in your soul, and you know there's a hole in your heart. Oh, contributing. But if you merely exist, almost every day feels like you're tromping through mud. There's a serious sense of hopelessness in your soul, and you know there's a hole in your heart. Oh, let's make it simple. Are you making a life or making a living? If you're just making a living, then wise up, get smart, start finding out what it takes to really live life. Look at the people who made a difference, who changed the world for the better, and determined to change. Okay, don't forget to read again or print off a copy of today's Powerline story or comment. 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And I thank you in advance for dropping by. I'm John Rivers, and you are on the Powerline.

and the Tony Rich Project and your brother John Rivers, Nobody Knows. Hey, have I told you thanks for joining us today? Well, thank you. We hope you're enjoying Powerline and hope you're hearing something that'll do you some good, something that'll make your life much better. 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There is really hope in Jesus Christ. 1-866-701-HOPE. 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

0: and 98 degrees, the hardest thing with your brother John Rivers. Okay, here's our thought for the week. We've been talking about living or merely existing on the Powerline Show. You know, if everyone would shine his or her own light, would use his or her one talent, no matter how small, would accomplish God's purpose on this earth, it would glorify the Savior. What a joy it'll be when the Master looks into our eyes in that future day and with a loving smile of approval says, "Well done, good and faithful servant." Enter into the joy of our Lord. Our lives are God's gift to us, and what we do with them is our gift to God.
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2: Millennia, sheep's wool has been a key to major leaps in textile technology. Now, NASA has taken wool filters on a giant leap to space.
3: This is Innovation Now.
2: In the enclosed environment of a spacecraft, a fire is among the worst-case scenarios. Astronauts train to put out a fire quickly and effectively, but the hazardous gases and microscopic particulates that remain can be dangerous to breathe. So when NASA was looking for a good option to make the Orion spacecraft's emergency masks better, they learned that sheep's wool is naturally fire-resistant, bacteriostatic, and handles moisture exceptionally well. Turning to Lanico Limited, a company whose work with wool had previously made firefighting masks for Earth applications, NASA provided specifications for a mask that would work in space. Today, Lanico wool filters can be found in industrial respirators or masks for DIY projects. And because the NASA work produced a wool filter that is effective at removing particulates in high moisture environments, it is the perfect choice for medical devices that must deal with the moisture from exhaled breath and the humidified air of hospitals. For Innovation Now, I'm Jennifer Pulley.
3: Innovation Now is produced by the National Institute of Aerospace through collaboration with NASA.
4: I'm Ashley DeBorkin with a Fox Celebrity Profile with Sarah Snook, who leads Peacock's All Her Fault, about a mother searching for her missing son and the mysterious circumstances which unfold from there. Snook spoke about how being a mom added to her perspective on the role.
5: Yeah, I was only able to draw on that for my own experiences, or my, I've never lost her at all, but the imagination to the world building of that, what it would be like to have the worst thing happen.
4: Previously starring as Shiv Roy on Succession, she shared what she was looking for in projects following the hit series.
5: I've been really kind of conscious about putting Succession in a different box. Like, it's not a thing that can ever be topped or compared with, or that was such an amazing experience that was career changing.
6: And you're also an EP on this for the first time. So what is sort of a takeaway that you can bring to whatever project you do next?
5: When you're an EP on every project is a different way of inhabiting that role. For me, what was really important was setting a culture on set and to have a kind of everyone's welcome equality.
4: Ashley DeBorkin, Fox News.

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There's a great half hour coming up of good music from Seal, The Calling, Go West, and more. I'll share a message telling us to be ourselves and a comment concerning true friendship. 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So stay right here and enjoy this week's Powerline. And to kick off this Powerline, calling on angels, it is Train.

and Go West, What You Won't Do for Love with your brother John Rivers. Have you ever wanted to be an actor? Lots of people have longed to be like their heroes on the big silver screen or on the stage. And quite a few people attempt acting as a profession. And one of the first things you learn is to totally become the character you're portraying. As a matter of fact, the greatest compliment an actor can receive is a friend or relative saying, "I didn't even know that was you." Being a different person is your motive in dramatics, but it should not be your motive in life. On the contrary, your motive in life should be to be yourself. Some people have trouble being themselves. They prefer to become either like someone else or what someone else wants them to be. Well, the problem is, when you do this, you hurt yourself and the other people. You also cheat yourself by not being who you are. Sometimes people feel they're not as glamorous, witty, or intelligent as they should be. Then they pretend that they are what they aren't. Some could get Oscars for their performances, but generally people know they're simply faking it. The only answer is to accept your own true identity. Everyone has their own unique identity just waiting to shine. Once you've accepted your identity, accept yourself just as you are. You'll be surprised how others will react positively when you do. And just in case you're wondering about your self-worth, just remember that the Apostle Paul wrote in Ephesians, "For we are God's workmanship." And as the saying goes, God don't make junk. So accept yourself, be yourself, and enjoy how others like you for who you are. Okay, if you'd like to have a copy of our message, the one we just talked about, head on over to powerlineradio.com and get one. 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Look for the date you heard this show, and well, there you go. It's all very easy, and remember, we keep it completely free. 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Now let's continue with more Powerline. Oh, I've always loved this group. How great they are. They are Chicago, here in my heart on Powerline.

Caroline in the great Chicago, here in my heart with your brother John Rivers, where it's time for our comment this week. This is a time when we like to share some helpful topics about life and living. We hope that by sharing with you each week, we can help you with a similar situation. Here's this week's comment. Do you have a friend or friends who are into negative activities, drinking, smoking, lying, maybe stealing? Maybe you want to be their friend and help them, but don't want others to think that you're doing the same things. Well, it's good to be concerned for friends. The question to ask is, are they really friends in the first place, though? In other words, is there a basis for a friendship? Just coming out of the blue and trying to influence them to change their behavior may be met with defensiveness and resistance. Is there a shared activity or interest that can be used as a substitute for some of the bad things that this friend or friends are doing? It's always good to consider your own reputation. And if being friends is important, are you strong enough to resist being pulled into their lifestyle? Talk to a teacher or other person who would be willing to try to help. It's good to be willing to risk in order to help a friend, but be careful to do it in a responsible, effective way. That's the comment for this week. Remember, if you'd like to have a copy of this comment or message I talked about earlier in the show, just get on your computer and go to powerlineradio.com. 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I'm John Rivers with more Powerline.

Dimitri, Roll to Me with John Rivers. Thanking you for being with me. 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There's also another contact I'd like you to make that I haven't told you about. It's a phone number that can have a major impact on your life, and we'd like you to call it. It's 1-866-701-HOPE. Now, this number can lead you to a personal relationship with Jesus Christ. Find out what he can offer for you, for your life and beyond. Once again, the number is 1-866-701-4673. It's also very easy to use and absolutely free. One more time. 1-866-701-4673. Call today. I'm John Rivers, and you are on the Power Line. Power Line, Jim Brickman and Rebecca Lynn Howard. Simple Things.

0: Brian Jim Brickman and Rebecca Lynn Howard. Simple Things with your brother John Rivers on Powerline with a Powerline thought for the week. Our thought today goes along with our message earlier in the show about being yourself and being true. How prone we are to lying with a stroke of exaggeration here, an omitted detail there, or a misleading silence. Well, we distort the truth is what we do. Yet truth is the foundation and the superstructure of all relationships. Remove the girders of truth and society crumbles in on itself. This moral absolute is so self-evident that even criminals punish their own who lie to them. Nothing weakens the truth more than stretching it.
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2: I'm Sue Guzman. Iran retaliating against the United States Sunday with new strikes on two military bases in Jordan.
3: U.S. officials tell Fox News there are no significant impacts and nearly all missiles have been intercepted. Tehran says this is in response to U.S. forces blowing up two of its launchers on Larak Island earlier today. The U.S. claims it struck after spotting IRGC members preparing to launch rockets with sea mines into the Strait of Hormuz.
2: Fox's Molly Line. Catastrophic flooding in Nepal and Tibet has killed at least 900, left more than 4,700 people missing. State Department says nine missing Americans have been rescued. And officials confirming one person has died. 15 others are still missing in a major flash flood event that hit the Grand Canyon Saturday. 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
5: Where is Mom?
4: Michelle Pfeiffer stars as Claire Clouster, the glue that holds her chaotic, lovable family together every holiday season. But this year, her grown kids and distracted husband get swept up in their own seasonal dramas and leave their mom behind. So she sets out on an adventure of her own and rediscovers what the holidays mean when you're finally free. On Netflix, Jay Kelly. George Clooney is a fading movie star who hopes to reconnect with his youngest daughter before she leaves for Europe, but she'd rather spend time with friends. This leads him to embark on a journey of self-discovery, confronting both past and present. Adam Sandler co-stars. In theaters, Five Nights at Freddy's 2. 1 year has passed, the stories about what transpired at Freddy Fazbear's Pizza have been twisted into a campy local legend, inspiring the town's first ever Fozfest. But events transpire that unleash a long-forgotten horror. That's Fox on Film on Fox News.

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Here's why good hit music is coming up. I'll tell you all about the Powerline website, powerlineradio.com, and we'll have some very informative talk on this program about trials and blessings. I know you'll enjoy yourself in this half hour, and we're glad you came along for it. So get ready, because here we go with a great Powerline. And to kick off this power line with your brother, John Rivers, a song that, didn't I play this like 20, 25 years ago when it was a hit song first on the radio from James Seals and Dash Crofts, Seals and Crofts? 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

Starline and Atlantic Star, Masterpiece, with your brother John Rivers. A speaker was addressing a group of businessmen and women. He took a large piece of paper and made a black dot in the center of it with a marking pen. Then he held the paper up before the group and asked them what they saw. One person quickly replied, "I see a black mark." "What else do you see?" the speaker said. Complete silence. "Well, don't you see anything other than a black spot?" he asked. A chorus of no's came from the audience. "Well, I'm surprised," the speaker commented. "You've overlooked the most important thing of all, the sheet of paper." In life, we're often distracted by small disappointments or difficult circumstances, and we forget the many blessings we receive from God. And like the sheet of paper, the good things in life are overwhelmed by the adversities that monopolize our attention. Rather than concentrating on the trials of life, we fix our attention on its blessings. Let us say with the psalmist, "Bless the Lord, O my soul." If we praise Him, we won't be distracted by life's little spots. Okay. If you'd like to read again or print a copy of that message about listening, all you have to do is visit us at Powerline's website, powerlineradio.com. You'll find all the commentaries you hear on the show listed by date they were broadcast. There's a bunch more information as well, and I think it'll be worth your time to stop by. Powerlineradio.com. Check it out right after this show, all right? One more time, that is powerlineradio.com.

Caroline truly, madly, deeply. Savage Garden with your brother John Rivers. Hey, we were talking about recognizing the blessings in our lives and missing out and enjoying the good moments of our lives a little earlier. Well, recently, an elderly man I know shared a wonderful tradition, one you might like to add to your family. We all know there's a moment of complete aloneness that comes to everyone, almost every day. When the last good night has been spoken and the head is on the pillow, the soul is utterly alone. It is then that this man asks himself, what was the happiest thing that happened today? The waking hours may have been filled with stress and even distress, but no matter what kind of day it was, there's always a happiest thing. It's rarely a big thing. Most of the time, it's a sense of well-being. An unexpected call from a friend. The smell of spring air. A smile from a coworker. Children laughing and playing. There's always something that makes for that happiest moment. In that special time of aloneness, we remember that happiness is not dependent upon some future event. It's within us every day if we only make the effort to recognize it. Now, here's something else I'd like for you to make the effort to do. That's stopping by our Powerline website. You'll find all the Powerline comments and stories and a bunch of information and links about a lot of good things. There's even a link to spiritual health. It's all there just for you. So come on by, powerlineradio.com. Jot down the address and come on by right after the show. What do you say? Powerlineradio.com. That's it. I'm John Rivers, and this is Powerline.

Caroline and Cherie, Older Than My Years, with your brother John Rivers. Hope you're enjoying the program this week, and we're glad you've chosen to be on the Power Line. 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Just call 1-866-701-HOPE. 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Sunrise.

0: Power Line, Simply Red, and Sunrise with your brother John Rivers with a thought for the week that goes back to our message earlier about blessings and trials. We often encounter disappointments that perplex and bother us, and we're tempted to cry out, "Oh Lord, why do you allow these things to happen?" But at times like this, we should cast ourselves on God's mercy and love. Even though our present trials may be heartbreaking, the all-wise Heavenly Father works through them to bring about our ultimate good. We can thank God for our disappointments because they are blessings in disguise.
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2: Is the very hungry caterpillar a very grisly scavenger? This is Sandra Tsinglo with the lowdown on science. Hawaii is a tropical paradise with a dark secret, a terrifying new species of caterpillar. Most caterpillars eat only plants, but their carnivorous caterpillars use corpses as a disguise. These bone collectors were discovered by Dr. David Rubinoff and team at the University of Hawaii at Manoa. This creepy crawler secretly eats leftovers from spider webs. To avoid detection, it disguises itself with the severed body parts discarded from the spider's meal. How metal is that? This species is endangered, so discovering it through all that camouflage is a massive win. Talk about corpse couture!
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5: I'm giving you a chance.
4: Creepy stuff there as the Riddler and the Batman. This week, Quentin called Paul weak sauce on a podcast. Now the Batman director Matt Reeves coming to bat for Paul on X, calling him an incredible actor and an incredible person.
6: It's like in the great stories, Mr. Frugal.
4: And if you've got $100,000 lying around, well, we've got a story for you. That's the expected cost at a British auction for the writing desk of J.R.R. Tolkien, the legendary author of the Lord of the Rings books, the very desk where much of those works were conceived. For CBS Entertainment, I'm Matt Wolff.

You're on the power line with me, your brother John Rivers, and I'm glad you are. Here's why. Good hit music's coming up. I'll tell you all about the Powerline website, powerlineradio.com. And we have some very informative talk in this program about communication and listening. I know you'll enjoy yourself this half hour, and we're glad you came along. You are on the power line, and this one starts with the music of the Chords.

Starline, Gary Barlow, So Help Me Girl, with your brother John Rivers. Well, as I promised, I want to say a few words about good communication and the fine art of listening. Check out this story. A stranger was walking down a residential street when he noticed a man struggling with a washing machine at the doorway of his house. And when the stranger volunteered to help, the homeowner was overjoyed, actually. And the two men together began to work and struggle with a bulky appliance. It would not budge, though. After several minutes of fruitless effort, the two men stopped and just stared at each other in frustration. They looked as if they were on the verge of exhaustion. Well, finally, when they caught their breath, the stranger said to the homeowner, "Well, looks like we'll never get this washing machine in there." To which the homeowner replied, "In? I'm trying to move it out of here." We often hear the expression, there was a breakdown in communication, you know, or lost in translation or whatever. Good communication skills are critical in relating to those around us. As much as 70% of our communication efforts can be misunderstood, misinterpreted, mistaken, misconstrued, or, well, just missed. Remember that one of the most important but often overlooked qualities of a good communicator is listening. Make a choice to become a better communicator and start by offering a listening ear. Jesus, the master communicator, was often misunderstood. Although he spoke the truth clearly, his hearers jumbled up his message and then rejected it. Now, why were they such poor listeners? Not because Jesus failed to communicate, but because they didn't want to hear the truth. And why didn't they? Because it made them face up to their need to change. And when we say something like, "God's getting through to me," it's not because he's communicating better, but because we're hearing and willing to change. Let's always make listening to God one of our best communication skills. Okay, if you'd like to read again or print a copy of that message about listening, all you have to do is visit us at our Powerline website. 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Check us out right after the show, all right? 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Always love this guy's music. One of the best drummers in the world. One of the best singers in the world, too. Ultimately talented, Phil Collins, Another Day in Paradise on Powerline.

find Phil Collins another day in paradise with your brother John Rivers. I hope you heard the message about listening a little bit earlier in our show. Our comment this week supports that topic. Listen to this. 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

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I hope you're enjoying the program this week, and we're glad you've chosen to be on the Powerline. 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Just call 1-866-701-HOPE. A great new life is waiting for you. 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More great music on Powerline with your brother John Rivers. It's sixpence none the richer. Don't dream it's over on Powerline.

sixpence none the richer. Don't dream it's over. With your brother John Rivers, where we've been talking about listening and talking and talking and listening and good communication on this power line. Our thought for the week follows that. What does active listening accomplish? Listening is a way of loving others. It says, I want to understand and know you. It comforts the brokenhearted, builds relationships, and encourages faith in God. Listening is also a means of learning the facts. Most of all, listening to others should reflect our attentiveness toward God and His Word. He has so much He wants to teach us and to tell us. As you take a few moments of stillness today and give Him a listening ear, you'll be better able to listen to the hurting people who are all around you.

0: 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And remember, adversity is the grindstone of life. Thanks again for being with us. 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
2: BBC News with Emily Thomas. The US and Iran have exchanged fire for the first time in a month. US forces claim to have destroyed two Iranian launchers on a small island in the Strait of Hormuz as they were preparing to deploy sea mine rockets. Iranian state media later reported that Iran had fired ballistic missiles at two US-operated airbases in Jordan in retaliation. Yolande Nell reports.
3: The US said it carried out a limited, precise action to protect trade and shipping after Iranian forces were observed getting ready to launch rockets with sea mines into the Strait of Hormuz. The US military had said it completed demining the waterway last week. Iranian media reported sounds of explosions near Larak Island, and Iran's Revolutionary Guard said several of its fighters and civilians were killed and injured. The guards vowed a response and punishment. Overnight, Jordan's armed forces said eight Iranian missiles were intercepted in its airspace.
2: Chinese police have begun targeting people who they say are exaggerating the numbers of dead from Wednesday's flash floods that devastated mountainous border regions of Tibet and Nepal. They've been punished with fines and possible detention, mostly after suggesting as many as 500 people may have died on the Tibetan side, rather than the official figure of only 16. Stephen McDonnell is in Beijing.
4: Police are saying that what they're now doing is targeting social media accounts here, which they deem have exaggerated the extent of the emergency, especially people who are speaking about a much higher death toll. And yet, with nearly 550 people listed as missing, you'd have to think that the real death toll in Tibet is much, much higher than the official numbers would suggest.
2: The Spanish Prime Minister, Pedro Sanchez, says authorities are continuing to investigate the surge 4 weeks ago of mass illegal migration across the border into Spain's North African territory of Ceuta. Mr. Sanchez blamed social media, disinformation networks linked to Russia and Israel, and what he called an ultra-right international for the spreading of false information. He said they used migration not only to attack Spain, but also to attack Europe. The U.S. Park Service says one man has died in a flash flood in the Grand Canyon that forced the evacuation of dozens of campers and hikers. 15 people remain unaccounted for. Large boulders, footbridges and other debris were swept away. Carter Humphreys is from the National Weather Service in Arizona.
5: We had kind of a series of thunderstorms move over the Grand Canyon on Saturday here, and those each of the four waves brought some pretty heavy rain, but the fourth one brought around a half inch to an inch in less than 30 minutes, so that caused some pretty significant flooding to occur in the Grand Canyon.
2: You're listening to the latest world news from the BBC. The leader of the Unification Church has been sentenced to 2 years in prison by a court in South Korea on charges of bribing officials. The court in Seoul found that Han Hak-ja was involved in providing money and luxury goods to politicians, allegedly to cultivate influence within the administration of former President Yoon Suk-yeol. Han denied wrongdoing, saying subordinates had acted without her knowledge. The leaders of China, Russia, India, Pakistan and Central Asian nations are gathering in the capital of Kyrgyzstan for a two-day summit on national security. The Shanghai Cooperation Organization groups Asia's largest countries in a regional bloc that seeks to counterbalance Western powers. Presidents Putin of Russia and Xi Jinping of China have used previous summits to promote their concept of a multipolar world with a reduced global role for Washington. The World Nomad Games are due to open in the Kyrgyz capital Bishkek. It's the sixth edition of the Games, which feature traditional sports from nomadic cultures, mainly from Central Asia, but teams from all over the world are taking part. Instead of the usual sports, the Games feature events like horseback archery, falconry, and headless goat carcass polo. At the US Open tennis tournament in New York, Novak Djokovic has been eliminated in the first round. The Serbian four-time winner was visibly struggling with physical problems and lost in five sets to the Argentinian Mariano Navone. Speaking after the match, Djokovic said he'd been playing through the pain.
6: It's something that I've been carrying, unfortunately, pretty much every match this year. You know, vomiting, throwing up, serious issue there. And then my whole body, you know, starts to collapse, basically cramping and pain. And yeah, the back just gave up in the end.
2: The loss ends for now his bid for a record 25th Grand Slam title. World News from the BBC.
7: News. I'm Ted Linder. At least one person is dead. 15 people are missing or unaccounted for after flash flooding hit the Grand Canyon Saturday. The National Park Service asking for the public's help to get information about campers and hikers who may have been in the area of the Bright Angel Canyon and Phantom Ranch. Dozens of people evacuated as floodwaters pushed boulders and debris into the Colorado River, and more rain is on the way. The jury in the Lindsey Clancy murder trial in Massachusetts continues deliberations later this morning.
8: Nine women and three men still have the fate of Lindsey Clancy in their hands. She's the mom who in 2023 killed her three young children in her Duxbury, Massachusetts home.
7: That's Fox's Grinnell Scott. And Treasury Secretary Scott Bessent says the Trump administration plans to impose more sanctions on banks doing business with Iran. He says it's part of President Trump's so-called economic doomsday to put financial pressure on Iran to open the Strait of Hormuz. 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
9: With a Wall Street Business Report, I'm Bob Agnew. Federal Reserve Chair Kevin Warsh signaled that the Fed is not ruling out an interest rate hike as inflation remains a big problem.
10: And while this summer's PCE and CPI readings were better than expected, they do not tell me that underlying trends have meaningfully improved.
9: And the Fed chairman emphasized his commitment to not giving too much in the way of forward guidance today. Trade tensions remain high between the U.S. and Canada. Commerce Secretary Howard Lutnick told reporters talks collapsed because of Canadian politics.
11: So there's the sovereignty party trying to run, and they're in the lead in Quebec. And so this was Mark Carney manufacturing something that would try to keep them from winning.
9: And Lutnick says that Mark Carney believes that fighting with Washington makes for good politics. At the closing bell on Wall Street, the Dow was off by 57 points. The Nasdaq down 206 points. For the Wall Street Business Report, I'm Bob Agnew.

I pledge allegiance to the flag of the United States of America and to the republic for which it stands, one nation, under God, indivisible, with liberty and justice

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1: Errors in the Bible? This is Ken Ham, author of the classic book, The Lie, Evolution and Millions of Years. The Bible is a unique book because it's the only book that was written by both human authors and God himself. But does the Bible contain errors because it was written by humans? The writers in the Bible describe the scriptures as flawless, enduring forever, and God-breathed. And the Bible says that God knows the end from the beginning and cannot lie, so we wouldn't expect his word to have errors, and it doesn't. The Bible's been shown to be amazingly accurate about archaeology. It's accurate about science, and it's right when it talks about history. You can trust God's word from the very first verse.
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3: One of the handiest tools for home gardeners is also one of the most rarely seen around gardens. It's called a broad fork. Just imagine a pitchfork on steroids. The tines of this tool are much heavier and usually straight. And a broad fork, unlike a pitchfork, has two handles. How does it work and what does it do? Well, the purpose of a broad fork is to manually break up densely packed soil to improve aeration and drainage. The gardener steps up on the crossbar that drives the tines into the ground. The gardener then steps backward while pulling backwards on the handles, and this causes the tines to rise through the soil, leaving the soil layers intact and preserving topsoil structure. Go to YouTube and just search for broad fork.
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1: I was like, well, what's so special about the Kia Sportage? He goes, well, this is our four-wheel drive model. Our four-wheel drive Kia, in case I need to roll over a pebble. You've never seen one of these. It looks like a little pregnant roller skate. All right, it's a little squatty. And a, all right. And it's not bad enough that it's a Kia, but the one parked in my spot was purple. A purple Kia, right? I'm 6'4". Right? I get inside a purple Kia, it's like driving a Skittle. Is that happening to me?
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1: News. I'm Ted Linder. At least one person is dead. 15 people are missing or unaccounted for after flash flooding hit the Grand Canyon Saturday. The National Park Service asking for the public's help to get information about campers and hikers who may have been in the area of the Bright Angel Canyon and Phantom Ranch. Dozens of people evacuated as floodwaters pushed boulders and debris into the Colorado River, and more rain is on the way. The jury in the Lindsey Clancy murder trial in Massachusetts continues deliberations later this morning.
2: Nine women and three men still have the fate of Lindsey Clancy in their hands. She's the mom who in 2023 killed her three young children in her Duxbury, Massachusetts home.
1: That's Fox's Grinnell Scott. And Treasury Secretary Scott Bessent says the Trump administration plans to impose more sanctions on banks doing business with Iran. He says it's part of President Trump's so-called economic doomsday to put financial pressure on Iran to open the Strait of Hormuz. 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

finally, the world is mine. Then he gathered all his demons near. He said, we have conquered.

0: I'm Gary Duncan, the technical producer of the By the Way program. You may have heard the news that Paul Demitier has been called home to be with the Lord on November 30th, 2025. I had the pleasure of working with Paul for over 30 years. Paul was the same on the air as he was off the air. A soft-spoken, kind, loving person with a deep love for his family, friends, you the listeners, and of course, Jesus. He wanted to reach as many people as possible with the good news of Christ. The By the Way program will be ending after tomorrow's program. On tomorrow's program, we'll hear from Paul's son, John. He'll speak with us on that final program. And by the way, it's been an honor working behind the scenes to bring you this program.
1: One of the handiest tools for home gardeners is also one of the most rarely seen around gardens. It's called a broad fork. Just imagine a pitchfork on steroids. The tines of this tool are much heavier and usually straight. And a broad fork, unlike a pitchfork, has two handles. How does it work and what does it do? Well, the purpose of a broad fork is to manually break up densely packed soil to improve aeration and drainage. The gardener steps up on the crossbar that drives the tines into the ground. The gardener then steps backward while pulling backwards on the handles, and this causes the tines to rise through the soil, leaving the soil layers intact and preserving topsoil structure. Go to YouTube and just search for broad fork.
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0: Welcome to Fun for the Entire Family. The Family Comedy Minute is a positive boost for the day and your source for humor that is safe for your family. Now let's take a moment and laugh with Darren Streblo.
1: I didn't get a lot of dates in high school. Women will give you the oddest excuses when they're trying to be nice. You know, I was like, you want to go out tonight? Pizza, you and me, you want to go? She's like, I will never date you. I was like, well, why? And she's like, how do I put this? You're too nice. I poked her in the eye. She was like, you are such a jerk. I'm like, I'll pick you up at 7.
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1: News. I'm Ted Linder. Cleanup continues in Hawaii after a tropical storm slammed into the islands this weekend.
2: The worst damage is on the Big Island, where more than 3 feet of rain turned streams into raging rivers, washing out roads and bridges and cutting off some communities there.
1: Fox's Katie Byrne. A 60-day U.S. ceasefire with Iran expired Monday, but the agreement collapsed several weeks ago as violence continues on both sides. Regardless of the deal, a permanent peace solution continues to evade negotiators.
3: President Trump is still sounding bullish, telling Fox News, quote, they should put up the white flag of surrender. President Trump clearly feels that the U.S. naval blockade is having a cumulative effect on Iran's economy.
1: Fox's Jonathan Hunt. And a possible development in the death of actress Hayden Panettiere. 911 dispatch recording referenced an apparent overdose. However, an overdose has not been confirmed. 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
1: Is there a comment that constantly garners more comments because the original comment was so intriguing? I hear one every day. A comment so viable, so intriguing, that everyone is commenting on that original comment. It's the Focus on the Family commentary. A comment that resounds for families everywhere, garnering constant comments indeed.
2: Not every negative feeling is bad. In fact, a bad emotion can often point to something good. For example, when you miss your spouse because the two of you simply can't be together. Consider the late President Reagan and his beloved late wife, Nancy. Since their passing, their love for one another has become almost legendary. Even during the demanding 8 years they spent in the White House, their marriage remained a priority, and they openly expressed their admiration for each other. When Mrs. Reagan was away, the president would often stand at the windows of the White House watching for the lights of the car that would bring her home. And this couple's deep and unfailing devotion to one another endured through family challenges, the presidency, and even Mr. Reagan's long battle with Alzheimer's. I've also been blessed to be married to someone who I miss when she's away. Now, I'm typically the one who's on the road, and I'm usually so busy, I don't have a chance to be lonely. But when Jean is the one traveling, I count the hours until she returns. Obviously, it doesn't feel good, but it's a good problem to have. The next time the miles separate you and your spouse, be encouraged. When you enjoy your husband or wife's presence so much that their absence is difficult, it's a sign that you recognize just how fortunate you are to have that special person in your life. It's a bad feeling, but with a good meaning. To help your marriage thrive, visit FocusOnTheFamily.com. I'm Jim Daly.
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4: Novak Djokovic, battling illness, lost his first rounder at the U.S. Open in five sets. Pato O'Ward won both IndyCar races in Wisconsin. Alex Palou clinched the season title, fifth of his career. The WNBA is now on a break for the upcoming FIBA World Cup in Berlin. The late game Sunday went to Dallas over Connecticut, 97-71. Earlier, Atlanta beat Minnesota. Scottie Scheffler won the PGA's Tour Championship by three strokes over Victor Hovland. Defensive tackle Aaron Donald officially returned to the Rams after 2 years of retirement. Wide receiver Odell Beckham made the Giants roster. The Titans waived quarterback Will Levis. In the Sunday night ball game in Chicago, the Reds beat the Cubs 7-5. Rookie Sal Stewart with his 31st homer. He has 105 RBIs. Pete Crow Armstrong, two home runs in defeat. Philadelphia sent the Angels to a seventh straight loss. Atlanta won at seventh straight.

0: You're listening to the Family Comedy Minute. We're here to bless your day with the gift of laughter. Now let's enjoy comedian Jeff Allen.
1: By the way, if you're going to Arizona, March is the time to go. It's almost bearable. I was there in July once. 118 degrees. 118. And all week you hear it's a dry heat. Doesn't feel 118. No, it feels about 290. What are you talking about? I learned something laying by the pool. It's time to get inside when your eyebrows just burst into flames. Oh, that's it, kids. Daddy's smoldering. My wife's screaming at me, put your sunscreen on. For what, basting? Let's get out of here. Run for it, kids. God has abandoned this place.
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0: Puritan writer John Bunyan, one of England's most famous writers, died August 31st, 1688, leaving behind a significant work of English literature, The Pilgrim's Progress.
1: Bunyan's allegory about a man named Christian is instructed by a man named Evangelist and encounters many trials in his pilgrimage to the celestial city, illustrating biblical concepts with names like Faithful, Crafty, Little Faith, Vanity, and others.
2: The Pilgrim's Progress is believed to be the second most printed book of all time behind the Bible, influencing literary giants such as Charles Dickens, Mark Twain, C.S. Lewis, and John Steinbeck.
0: Charles Haddon Spurgeon, renowned 19th century English preacher, known as England's Prince of Preachers, said, "Next to the Bible, the book I value most is John Bunyan's Pilgrim's Progress."
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1: I'm glad to be married. I mean, because sometimes, you know, relationships, they would start out so good. You'd be in the ecstasy of new love. And then something happens. Some little thing. And in a moment, you go from ecstasy to agony. You know what I mean? Like, guys, you know what I mean. Like, your date comes dressed to kill. Then she tries to kill you. Or ladies, finding a man who's a laugh a minute, then discovering 2 minutes is plenty.
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1: Hello, and welcome to another story of America's faith. I'm Richard Lee. Some people don't consider history very important, but what happened in our past will certainly influence our future. In the Bible book of 1 John, the disciple wrote about how important it was for the disciples to share firsthand about their experiences with Christ here on earth. In a like manner, President Woodrow Wilson reminded Americans that, and I quote, "We are trying to do a futile thing if we do not know where we came from as a nation, nor where we have been." 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
3: Novak Djokovic, battling illness, lost his first rounder at the U.S. Open in five sets. Pato O'Ward won both IndyCar races in Wisconsin. Alex Palou clinched the season title, fifth of his career. The WNBA is now on a break for the upcoming FIBA World Cup in Berlin. The late game Sunday went to Dallas over Connecticut, 97-71. Earlier, Atlanta beat Minnesota. Scottie Scheffler won the PGA's Tour Championship by three strokes over Victor Hovland. Defensive tackle Aaron Donald officially returned to the Rams after 2 years of retirement. Wide receiver Odell Beckham made the Giants roster. The Titans waived quarterback Will Levis. In the Sunday night ball game in Chicago, the Reds beat the Cubs 7-5. Rookie Sal Stewart with his 31st homer. He has 105 RBIs. Pete Crow Armstrong, two home runs in defeat. Philadelphia sent the Angels to a seventh straight loss. Atlanta won at seventh straight.
4: Ricky Henderson's 130 stolen bases in the 1982 season has stood as the modern-day Major League record for some 40 years now. But the Marshall softball record for most steals in a season is not nearly that old. Do you know who holds the mark? In the 2017 season, Marshall's Alicia D'Orazio stole 56 bases. That not only set the Marshall record, she led the entire nation in steals that year. With your Marshall Health Marshall Minute, I'm Steve Cotton.

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1: My kids are crazy, though, man. 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I tell you, I love them to death. They're just nuts. I mean, I got a little boy. He's just like, he's little. And just crazy. I was walking down the stairs one time, and I saw him eating a Milk-Bone dog biscuit. He's my third child. So I let him. Yeah. You parents know exactly what I'm talking about. You do. It's not that you don't love them as much. You just don't care about certain things. You're just a little more lackadaisical about certain issues. And I'm like, go ahead, eat the thing. It's probably good for his teeth. Look at that shiny coat. Look at that. He's beautiful. Get the frisbee. Go get the frisbee.
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0: Louisa,
1: Lavalette,
0: Webbville,
1: Westmoreland,
0: Crum,
1: Chapman,
0: Cerrito,
1: Canova,
0: Lowmansville,
1: Blaine,
0: Wayne.
2: 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We're WFGH Fort Gay and a whole lot more.
3: History was made on today's date. Stay tuned for an American Minute with Bill Federer.
4: Imprisoned for 12 years. His crime? Preaching without a license. But injustice turned to good, for during this time, the classic book Pilgrim's Progress was penned by John Bunyan, who died this day, August 31st, 1688. It's the story of a man who flees the city of destruction and is directed to follow a narrow path to the city of Zion. The friends and dangers he meets along the way inspired the modern story of Wizard of Oz. Translated into over 100 languages, John Bunyan's Pilgrim's Progress was found in every home in colonial America, along with the Bible.
3: This has been an American Minute with Bill Federer. For a free transcript, call American Minute at 1-888-USA-WORD.

summer it's too hot, in the winter it's too cold. In the springtime when the weather's just right, you find someplace else to go. Well, it's up to the mountains or over to the beach, or to visit some old friend, or just to stay home and relax and hope some of the kin folks will drop in. Well, a headache Sunday morning and a backache Sunday night, but by work time Monday morning, oh, you're feeling quite all right. Well, one of the children has a

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1: Whenever you go to your dad for advice and he starts off a sentence with, "When I was a kid," he's lying. 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I want to go on a date. My very first date with Denise, she's in my church youth group. I asked my dad, "Dad, what do I do?" "When I was a kid," I'm thinking, "Oh boy." Said, "Dad, you don't remember when you were a kid. You're old. You were a busboy at the Last Supper. Come on, you're old, Dad." 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I wrote it down." So I thought, well, maybe I should do this. So I write it down. "Denise, you're a nice girl. You're an attractive girl. You're beautiful. We're in the same youth group." And then really romantic things like, "Your name begins with D. My name begins with D." You know, right there.
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1: The Federal Reserve's preferred inflation gauge accelerated in April, focusing attention on the central bank's ongoing struggle to bring price increases back to its 2% target, dimming hopes for a near-term interest rate cut. The Personal Consumption Expenditures Price Index rose 0.4% in April. The average rate on the 30-year fixed-rate mortgage climbed to 6.53% last week. That's the highest level in 9 months. Rising inflation concerns and elevated Treasury yields continued to pressure borrowing costs. Joy Furniture is recalling about 10,400 Talon and Royce sofas, love seats, and recliners after dozens of overheating incidents involving the power recliner switch. The power switch can malfunction and overheat, creating a fire hazard. The furniture was mostly sold in the Northeast. I'm Mark Huffman. 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
2: Attitude is everything. I'm Mitch Anthony with today's Daily Dose. Too often, we wish for what we ought to work for. Look at the billions of dollars pumped every year into lotteries. What would $1 billion in wish money do if it were put to work? Many people have realized that in this world, you don't often get what you think you deserve. You get what you go out and get. Wishing for something to happen is no replacement for having the courage to make something happen. The beginning to every success story is a wish, but the rest of the chapters are about toil, commitment, dedication, and perseverance. Clementine Paddleford gave great advice to her daughter when she said, "Never grow a wishbone, daughter, where a backbone ought to be. Simply put, we need both. A wishbone and a backbone. The backbone works to see what the wishbone only hopes to see. No great dreams are ever realized exclusive of some nightmarish incidents. Those who survive are those who, when the wishbone is broken, have the backbone to persevere." Mitch Anthony reminding you once again that life is whatever you make it.

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We'll share some advice from the experts on the Old Farmer's Almanac Radio Report. 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Actor Wesley Snipes celebrates a birthday, and on this day in 1769, hail fell 12 inches deep in Scituate, Massachusetts. If you should lose power on a hot summer day, do you know how long your chilled food will keep? Here's a few rules of thumb. If you keep the doors closed, items in your refrigerator should be fine for up to 4 hours. A full freezer can keep the temperature for up to 48 hours. You might consider moving items from the fridge to the freezer, but avoid opening the door too much. And if the electricity doesn't return after several hours, go ahead and eat the ice cream. It won't bring the power back, but it'll be a nice consolation. And that is the Old Farmer's Almanac Radio Report. 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
1: That freak you guys out a little bit there? 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This is going to freak you out even more. I'm pretty sure hands aren't supposed to be this big. Do you know what I mean? Is that... My hands are huge. It's just not right. You know what I mean? I forget how big they are sometimes. You know, I woke up in the middle of the night the other night there. I was like, ah! Oh, sorry. Okay. I thought there was a horse's head on my pillow. It's just my hand. Are huge. 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No, I'm uncomfortable too. Sorry about that.
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1: News. I'm Gianna Gelosi. President Trump promising retaliation after the U.S. and Iran exchanged attacks. The U.S. bombarded Iranian troops preparing to launch rockets into the Strait of Hormuz. Iran then fired at air bases.
2: President Trump told Fox News there will be a U.S. response to the Iranian attack on U.S. forces overnight in Jordan. The president said we're going to hit them hard. There will be a response.
1: As Fox's Trey Yanks, the search continues for thousands of people still missing after catastrophic flooding in Nepal and China.
3: At least 900 people have died and more than 4,700 are still missing. Dozens of Americans are included in the nearly 600 foreign nationals reported as missing following the mudslide. A State Department spokesman said on Sunday that 9 Americans have been evacuated, but that there are about 85 Americans unaccounted for.
1: That's Fox's Tanya J. Powers. 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
4: The Wall Street Business Report. I'm Rich Thomason. A renewal of hostilities between the U.S. and Iran has sent oil prices higher, with Brent crude topping $90 per barrel following the first U.S.-Iran fighting in a month. Oil prices rose more than 3% following the American strike on Iranian rocket launchers on an island in the Strait of Hormuz. Brent crude, the international standard, is now at $91.10 per barrel. U.S. benchmark crude oil trading at 3.6% higher early on at $86.40 per barrel. The national average for gasoline has been above $4 per gallon every day in August for the first time ever, according to AAA. It has been the most expensive August at the pump on record, outpacing prices even during the enormous supply chain crunch during the COVID pandemic in August of 2022. For the Wall Street Business Report, I'm Rich Thomason.

0: WFGH, Fort Gay, Wayne County Schools Broadcasting.
1: Profile America, August 31st. The 1950s may be recalled for many now quaint things, but it was also a decade with antecedents for our current technological pursuits. On this date, William G. Cobb of the General Motors Corporation demonstrated the world's first solar-powered car. This 1955 vehicle didn't take the world by storm because it was a model a mere 15 inches long. A solar-powered car that could actually be driven was unveiled in 1960. It was a 1912 Baker Electric car that was fitted with nearly 11,000 individual solar cells on the roof to power the vehicle. Now, a fully practical solar-powered car remains a goal. But manufacturing automobiles, mostly powered by internal combustion, is a domestic industry that earns over $104 billion annually. Profile America is a public service of the U.S. Census Bureau.

0: This is Lighten Up, brought to you by Compassion International. Lighten Up is a dose of joy to brighten your day. I'm Dr. Wes Stafford on behalf of Compassion, hoping that you will enjoy the ongoing saga, The Davis Family Goes to Church.
1: Oh, I was telling you about my wife. Beautiful lady, but it was Sunday morning, and the devil was after her. She came downstairs. She had no lips. Her lips had disappeared completely. This vein in her neck was bigger than my legs. And I could see blood throbbing through that vein. And this eye was twitching all over the place. She called everybody, "Come in there." And everybody sat down. She said, "I'll tell you something, I am sick and tired. I've been married 35 years. Never seen her get just sick." She always gets real tired along with it. She said, "I'm sick and tired of children treating church like a rock concert." She said, "They go to the bathroom in herds." She said, "They play games with one another." She said, "I'll tell you something. Whatever you have to do," she said, "you do before you get to church. And then when you get to church, you sit down and you will not." She said, "Do you understand?" I said, "Yes." So she turned to the children.
2: Don't let the devil steal the joy from God's day. Lighten up and live.
0: This has been Lighten Up with Ken Davis. I'm Dr. Wes Stafford on behalf of Compassion International saying thanks for listening.

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1: On this date update for August 31st, Thomas Edison patented his kinetoscope motion picture camera today in 1897. Pitcher Sandy Koufax struck out 18 batters in one game on this date in 1959, at the time a new National League record. And today in 1964, California officially became the most populated state in the country, surpassing New York. Born on this date, well, that's

0: Singer Van Morrison, baseball's Frank Robinson, actors Richard Gere, James Coburn, and...
1: So I'm sleeping, and in my sleep, I'm dreaming I'm sleeping.
0: 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I'm Mitch Davis, and that's your On This Date Update.
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3: Novak Djokovic, battling illness, lost his first rounder at the U.S. Open in five sets. Pato O'Ward won both IndyCar races in Wisconsin. Alex Palou clinched the season title, fifth of his career. The WNBA is now on a break for the upcoming FIBA World Cup in Berlin. The late game Sunday went to Dallas over Connecticut 97-71 earlier.

Atlanta beat Minnesota. Scottie Scheffler won the PGA's Tour Championship by 3 strokes over Victor Hovland. Defensive tackle Aaron Donald officially returned to the Rams after 2 years of retirement. Wide receiver Odell Beckham made the Giants roster. The Titans waived quarterback Will Levis. In the Sunday night ball game in Chicago, the Reds beat the Cubs 7-5. Rookie Sal Stewart with his 31st homer. He has 105 RBIs. Pete Crow Armstrong, 2 home runs in defeat. Philadelphia sent the Angels to a 7th straight loss. Atlanta won at 7th straight.

Ladies and gentlemen, we've enjoyed being here. 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We'll pray for you. God bless you. And good night.

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1: Joe, I want to start a family someday. I think that would be so cool. If I have a son, I'm going to name him Luke. That way, when they bring him to me from the maternity ward, I can be like,
2: Luke, I'm your father.
1: 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They're sitting front and center. There's a certain family you guys have probably all seen. They're so neat that it's disgusting. They think everything has a place and everything should be in its place. When they get too much stuff, they'll have a garage sale and get rid of some junk. That's where my family comes in. They're the ones who buy all their junk. For crying out loud, it's like I grew up in a TGI Fridays.
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1: Hello, I'm Jerry Stewart, and this is One Moment in America. When I was a boy growing up in Texas, one of my dad's favorite questions was, "Son, if you call a dog's tail a leg, how many legs does he have?" The answer? Listen to this story. When I was a young boy and I came to my dad with something someone had told me, often he would ask me the question, "Son, if you call a dog's tail a leg, how many legs would he have?" "Five, right?" No, calling a tail a leg doesn't make it a leg. My point? 2 points. First, don't be so quick to believe something just because someone says it's so. Check it out for yourself. Second, be sure before you say something as fact that it is fact. There's way too much half-truths and downright lies flying around our country today. Please don't add to that list. Instead, be a truth teller. I'm Jerry Stewart, and that was One Moment in America.
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Michelle Foligno. Country Thunder Arizona just dropped its 2026 lineup, and the 30th anniversary is stacked. Lainey Wilson, Zach Top, Brooks and Dunn, and Gavin Adcock will headline the four-day festival, running April 9th through the 12th at Canyon Moon Ranch in Florence. The weekend bill also includes Waylon Wyatt, Jackson Dean, Dasha, Lone Star, Scotty McCreery, and more. 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Todd Snyder, a singer, songwriter, and raconteur who helped shape the alt-country and Americana music movements, died. He was 59. The cause of death was pneumonia. Born in Portland, Oregon, and relocating to Northern California after high school, he rambled his way to Texas in the 80s and eventually migrated to Nashville, becoming a key figure in the rough-edged East Nashville scene. His 2004 album, East Nashville Skyline, is considered essential to the alt-country catalog. That's Fox Country on Fox News.

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Today on American Biker Minute, Jeff Ryan for American Biker Minute. 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
0: Crum,
1: Chapman,
0: Cerrito,
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0: Lowmansville,
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0: Wayne.
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3: 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Dan Beyer.
4: Leo Messi has announced he is retiring from the Argentina national team following a runner-up finish in this summer's World Cup. The 39-year-old is stepping away from international play after playing in six World Cups, winning it in Qatar in 2022. Yahoo Sports reports executives from the SEC are looking at options to punish LSU if the school plays former professional athletes. The report said member schools spearheaded this move, which could include boycotting events against the Tigers, suspension or possible expulsion, or also pursuing legal action. While the report says the talks are in the early stages, tensions reportedly are running high within the league. The University of Tennessee will honor the life and legacy of Dolly Parton by wearing a sticker on the back of their helmets for this upcoming season. Jets have named rookie Cade Klubnik as the backup quarterback for Geno Smith in New York this season. Carlos Alcaraz up one set to love at the U.S. Open. Aryna Sabalenka won on the women's side in straight sets.

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1: Put you in a sitcom, you're always the idiot, man. How have men survived all these years without women and children? That's all I ever heard, man. Find your feminine side, right? You ever once heard a woman be told, find your male side? Find your macho-ness. Yep, that's up to us. Those guys are all screwed up. 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A guy acts like a boy, he's given Ritalin. Find your feminine side. 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Find my feminine side. Guess what? I found my feminine side. You know what I did? I married her. I'm good.
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0: The Stellas and a song about gravy. I have some left over after Thanksgiving. You want some? I'll put it in the mail. Hello, I'm Stan Campbell.
1: I'm Tim Dennis.
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2: The top healthy fleets and a highway hero.
0: We'll talk to movers and shakers.
2: I'm shaking already.
0: Really?
2: Yeah, did someone turn on the AC in here or on deep freeze?
0: Okay,
2: Come on.
0: We're going to warm you up. Everybody, stand up. Let's work out. 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

0: She's in the South and she's got the moves. It's Luke Bryan and Move on Trucker Radio. Hello, I'm Stan Campbell.
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0: What a great show it's going to be this week with people like Miranda Lambert, the big hit song Forever Country, Little Big Town, Dirk Bentley. And I'm going to talk to a guy about highway heroes and how you can help us find a highway hero. Tim Dennis has headline news, and we're not sure yet if it's going to be James Menzies or Derek Cloutier reporting from Truck News Magazine. Oh, and one other thing. Probably the most popular singer in the world right now is Adele. I'm a big Adele fan. No, we're not playing Adele, but my showcase song, formerly my left field song, will be from Adele's favorite singer.
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4: Welcome to American Biker Minute. 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Backward, politicians? Oh, come on now. Today on American Biker Minute, Jeff Ryan for American Biker Minute. This proposition presupposes riders of big displacement motorcycles are more experienced, more aware of highway danger, and therefore less likely to experience an accident. Versus riders of scooters are perhaps less experienced, therefore more likely to tip over. So the rationalization? Present helmet laws are written backward. Riders of scooters, mopeds, and small bikes should be forced to wear helmets, while more experienced riders of large machines should get to choose. What do you think about that? American Biker Minute, your passport to the open road on two wheels.
5: No, Netflix is not adding an After Dark category, but so many people have been duped by the viral hoax that Netflix had to republish its policies about streaming adult content. It's just more proof that some folks will believe anything, like the rumor this week that Spotify is introducing a new feature that'll play music based on your financial situation. Would you let AI pick your baby's name? A lot of parents have been asking chatbots for help with one name that keeps popping up, and now Alara has suddenly become the baby name of the year, except AI didn't invent it. It found it on Reddit, where it's been talked about for years. Okay, so what were some of the worst new gadgets at this week's Consumer Electronics Show? There was a lollipop that plays music through your teeth when you bite down on it, or the internet-connected treadmill with a built-in AI coach that can yell at you to go faster, but also collects all your biometric data. But it was Samsung's new talking AI fridge that had most people scratching their heads. That's what's trending. I'm Christian Chase.
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0: Well, the supermarket tabloids are busy these days talking about Miranda Lambert and Blake Shelton, how supposedly they still have a thing going on. They're calling it a love triangle. I don't know. I was never very good at geometry. Here's Miranda now on Trucker Radio.

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0: Chris Adkins on Trucker Radio and Swang. Yes, that's Swang if you're in the South, and if you're in Toronto, it's Swang Blue Jays. I'm not a huge baseball fan, but I'm getting interested now. And no, I knew the song was not about baseball. I guess you would call it a metaphor. Coming up next, Keith Urban, his newest, and from Truck West magazine, Derek Cloutier reporting.
1: 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Country News Now. Tim McGraw answers the question, who's the worst singer in his family?
2: I'm the worst singer in the family. All of my girls can sing, and sure, Faith is one of the greatest singers in the world. So I'm the low man on the totem pole. So I think they'd rather sing with their mom than they would me. I always say singing with Faith like a NASCAR trying to keep up with a Formula One race car because she's so damn good.
1: I'm Lisa Manning for Country News Now.

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2: I'm giving you a chance.
1: Creepy stuff there as the Riddler and the Batman. This week, Quentin called Paul weak sauce on a podcast. Now the Batman director Matt Reeves coming to bat for Paul on X, calling him an incredible actor and an incredible person.
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1: And if you've got $100,000 lying around, well, we've got a story for you. That's the expected cost at a British auction for the writing desk of J.R.R. Tolkien, the legendary author of the Lord of the Rings books, the very desk where much of those works were conceived. For CBS Entertainment, I'm Matt Wolf.
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Have you noticed that steel guitars have been shuffled to the back room and now banjos are up front? They were around long before the steel guitar. Here's Carrie.

0: Jess Moskaluk on Trucker Radio and Take Me Home. And before that, Carrie Underwood in Church Bells. Two females back to back.
1: I had a dream about that last night. Ba-dum-bum.
0: Yeah.
2: Doo-doo.
0: Oh, where was I? Well, there was a rule in radio, and believe it or not, there's still some people in radio who still stick to this rule that you should never, ever play two female artists back-to-back.
1: Unbelievable.
2: Not in today's...
1: When I got into radio, and just like when you got into radio, that was the rule.
2: Isn't that sad?
0: Yeah, and we have a female lead in the next song coming up right after James Menzies, you know, the band Perry, right?
3: Yep.
0: So, but first, we have James Menzies. Hello, James.
4: Hello, Stan. How are you?
0: I'm doing good. So, back from Vegas. Did you lose any money?
4: Well, I made my donation, but it was a pretty small one. So.
0: A donation. It was a big event, right? You were there, and Derek Clucci was there, so...
4: The American Trucking Association's management conference and exhibition was there, and that's always a pretty big event. It attracts a lot of the largest fleets in the U.S. and also from Canada. There's a pretty large Canadian contingent that attends, and we get a lot of news there, a lot of product news. So, yeah, we had to bring down the whole army of journalists to cover everything that was going on. The highlight for me was I went down beforehand and got to drive the new Freightliner Cascadia, which is an amazing truck. We actually had this truck for about 3 hours and took it on quite the long drive all the way to California, actually.
0: Really?
4: Crossed into California and then back to Vegas. And it was just a beautiful, beautiful route that we had set up.
0: Wow. You get to keep it for 3 hours.
4: Yeah, it was a rare opportunity and a good one because you really need that time to get a feel for the truck. It was such a nice truck to drive, and they've got this adaptive cruise system that just makes driving so worry-free, essentially. You set it, and then it will automatically adjust the speed based on the vehicles around you. So you can just sit there and relax, and if a car pulls in front of you, it'll slow down. And when that car speeds up, it'll resume its cruise speed. So it makes driving quite nice, even in traffic. Once you learn to trust the system and realize that it's not going to pile into the back of someone, it's a nice system to use.
0: It sounds like this is the first step in autonomous trucks.
4: Yeah, and at ATA, there's a lot of talks about autonomous trucking. And really what it comes down to is, except for the steering, we're already there today. I mean, you have to steer the truck when you're using it in this active cruise mode, but it's going to handle the acceleration and the braking for you.
0: You know, I have a son who's a truck driver. He's driving a manual stick shift, and he loves it, and he doesn't want an automatic, and he just likes to drive, and I don't think he would embrace a system where stuff is being done for him.
4: Mm-hmm. There are drivers, pure drivers out there that prefer to double clutch and drive the old-fashioned way and be in complete control of the vehicle. And I think that as we find younger drivers coming into the industry, a lot of them are going to embrace this technology because it makes driving easier and, you know, it's technology, it's cool, it can be pretty fun. This truck that Freightliner came out with, the new Cascadia, is really technologically loaded. It's got GPS loaded with maps and it knows the topography of the route that you're on. So it's going to actually increase your speed as you're coming up to an uphill grade or decrease it as you're coming to the top of a hill. And basically, it's always making sure that you're in the appropriate gear for the grade and making sure that you're getting the best fuel economy possible based on the terrain.
2: Wow.
4: This truck is a completely luxurious vehicle to drive. It's extremely comfortable, and it just feels like driving a big SUV.
0: Okay, James, are you going anywhere else soon?
4: Yeah, International introduced a new truck at the show as well, and I'm going to get a chance to see that up close next week.
0: Where are you going for that?
4: Somewhere in Michigan, I think.
0: Ah, okay.
4: I don't know. I don't know. I'll look the day before.
2: Yeah.
0: We'll talk to your secretary. I'll talk to our secretary, and we'll find out.
4: Okay, sounds good.
0: All right, James, take care.
4: Thanks.
0: Bye.
4: Bye.
0: You can hear James Menzies' entire report.

0: The man Perry on Trucker Radio and Chainsaw. I was on their website just a minute ago, and I'm trying to figure out what's going on there. Maybe you can check it out and explain it to me. Looks like there are three people in a bed, but maybe that's just my twisted mind. I don't know. I was the MC at something called the Fleet Safety Conference. It was their 25th annual, and it was an honor for me to be there as their MC. One of the speakers there was a guy by the name of Dr. Terry Flynn. Now, you think because he's a doctor, he's a professor, this is going to be really boring. But no, this guy's funny and he's informative. He talks about multimedia, and, you know, whether you have a smartphone or a dumb phone, multimedia touches you every day, whether you like it or not. So he's got some interesting things to talk about. In fact, we recorded it, and we're going to present it here as a two-part series here on the show. And frankly, we can't get it all in. So you can listen to the whole thing at our podcast online at truckerradiotalk.com. That's coming up in the next segment here on Trucker Radio. I think you're going to like this.
1: When it comes to news, we're first in country. Country News Now. Dylan Scott's new album is out now, and he says his kiddos influence how he writes these days.
2: They're going around the house going, raise hell on the weekends. And I'm just like, golly, am I a bad dad, you know? Because we just don't use that language in the house. And so we can't sit here and sing the wheels on the bus go round and round. You know, we still have to put out what we got to put out. But I am careful about it to an extent.
1: I'm Lisa Manning for Country News Now.

coast and around the world. His wife's name is Tricia Covell. That's because his last name is Covell. But we know him as Toby Keith. That's Toby Keith Covell. Country has come to town.

0: Toby Keith on Trucker Radio and Country has come to town. We'll find out on the CMA Awards coming up, uptown or downtown. Well, as I mentioned earlier, I was at the 25th Annual Fleet Safety Conference. I was the MC for the day, and one of the most entertaining speakers of the day was a professor. In fact, he was named Professor of the Year in 2010 and 2011. His name is Dr. Terry Flynn. We recorded the conversation. He talks about multimedia. This guy is entertaining. I think you're going to like this.
1: So there's a knock at the door, comes, and it's his secretary. He said, Doug, we got a problem. Really? He said, yeah. You can't believe it. We have a plane down in the Hudson River. Anybody see that movie, Sully? Right? So this is the backstory of it. This is Doug's story. And he just sort of stopped and said, you know what? This shouldn't be happening. When we have a event, the vice president of risk management is the one that notifies me. Why are you telling me this? This is out of protocol. This shouldn't happen. How did you come to know that we have a plane down the Hudson River before, in fact, the vice president of risk management did? He said, well, you know, my daughter Shirley actually just moved to New York City. Her apartment overlooks the Hudson River. She saw the plane land. She called me because she knows I work for you, and I'm here telling you. At which time, the vice president of risk management came and said, hey, Doug, we got a plane down the Hudson River. Yeah, I know. That's how life works today. Are you ready for that? Are you ready for that kind of instant response? We are industries of behavior. We've run this way for 60 years. And today, everything we do has been changed. We didn't have to worry about this 30 years ago. So think about how your crisis response protocols are dealing with this new arena of communications. Because the game has changed. So I'm going to give you some just general insights on what you should be doing and how you should think about it, okay? I call these the seven deadly sins of crisis media communications, right?
0: That's the first part of the presentation from Dr. Terry Flynn at the 25th Annual Fleet Safety Conference. The second part's coming up in the second hour of this show. By the way, you can hear the entire conversation online at truckerradiotalk.com. But now, Gord Bamford on Trucker Radio. It's unreal. She's like a drug.

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Hey, I was checking out Gord Bamford's tour schedule, and one of the dates that I noticed is on October 7th at the West Point Entertainment Center in Hobart, Tasmania. Now, why is that relevant to us? Well, that's because we have a radio station that carries the Trucker Radio Show. It's the JNet Network, 103.6 in Hobart, Tasmania. After all, he was born in Australia. He's like coming home. It's part of the Australian National Tour.

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1: I'm giving you a chance.
0: Creepy stuff there as the Riddler and the Batman. This week, Quentin called Paul weak sauce on a podcast. Now the Batman director Matt Reeves coming to bat for Paul on X, calling him an incredible actor and an incredible person.
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0: And if you've got $100,000 lying around,
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4: News. I'm Jack Callahan. The federal government orders hundreds of truck driving schools shut down for fraudulent driver training practices. Transportation Secretary Sean Duffy.
5: A number of American families whose lives have been ruined. They've lost a loved one, or a loved one has been injured by a commercial driver who should have never had a commercial driver's license.
4: Secretary Duffy says you have to speak English to operate a commercial motor vehicle in the U.S. President Trump says Iran will pay for firing missiles toward American troops in Jordan.
6: The president said, we're going to hit them hard. There will be a response.
4: Those Iranian missiles were fired in response to the U.S. taking out rocket launchers trying to put mines into the Strait of Hormuz. The Iranian missiles were intercepted. The search continues in the Grand Canyon for more than 24 hikers still missing after weekend flash flooding. 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
7: The Federal Reserve's preferred inflation gauge accelerated in April, focusing attention on the central bank's ongoing struggle to bring price increases back to its 2% target, dimming hopes for a near-term interest rate cut. The Personal Consumption Expenditures Price Index rose 0.4% in April. The average rate on the 30-year fixed-rate mortgage climbed to 6.53% last week. That's the highest level in 9 months. Rising inflation concerns and elevated treasury yields continued to pressure borrowing costs. Joy Furniture is recalling about 10,400 Talon and Royce sofas, love seats, and recliners after dozens of overheating incidents involving the power recliner switch. The power switch can malfunction and overheat, creating a fire hazard. The furniture was mostly sold in the Northeast. I'm Mark Huffman. 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

0: Jess Moskaluk on Trucker Radio, an elevator. And it goes up and down. It's like da da da da da da da da da da da da da da.
1: I've heard that before.
0: I think so. Somewhere. Okay. Now here's a song that I think this song crossed all genres of music. Let Your Love Flow, the Bellamy Brothers.
2: Yep.
0: Everybody played it no matter what music format you were in. And it even became a commercial for, I think, Barclay Bank, I think, in London.
2: Mm-hmm.
0: The Bellamy Brothers, Let Your Love Flow on Trucker Radio.

0: It's our classic of the week, and it's a huge crossover hit that was, well, was played everywhere, all over the world. In fact, it was used for a commercial for a bank in England. These guys are still touring, Howard and David. They just never quit. It seems like the Bellamy brothers are busier now than they were when their career was hot back in the 70s and 80s. In the next segment, we're going to talk to a guy about a highway hero, and you can help out. We also have a Little Big Town on the Roadhammers and Mary Chapin. Who?
1: It takes a lot to get a new auto brand off and running. This is Jeff Gilbert with the Car Chronicles. Volkswagen Scout brand wants to get its first vehicles on the road in about 2 years. Vice President of Strategy Ryan Decker says that makes this a very busy time.
2: We're not just building vehicles. We're not just building a factory. We're building both of those things at the same time as we're building an entire company. So no matter where you look, we're building something, whether it's ramping up teams, establishing culture, whether it's building the factory in South Carolina, whether it's building our vision for sales and service, or of course, whether it's building our physical vehicles, testing them, putting them through the ringer, so to speak.
1: The name Scout harkens back to a brand that existed in a different era when SUVs and pickups weren't suburban family haulers.
2: Americans are sort of returning, are craving this return to authenticity and even a little bit of analog.
1: Scout will have the Traveler SUV and the Terra pickup with electric and extended range versions. With the Car Chronicles, I'm Jeff Gilbert, CBS News.
3: No, Netflix is not adding an After Dark category, but so many people have been duped by the viral hoax that Netflix had to republish its policies about streaming adult content. It's just more proof that some folks will believe anything, like the rumor this week that Spotify is introducing a new feature that'll play music based on your financial situation. Would you let AI pick your baby's name? A lot of parents have been asking chatbots for help with one name that keeps popping up, and now Alara has suddenly become the baby name of the year, except AI didn't invent it. It found it on Reddit, where it's been talked about for years. Okay, so what were some of the worst new gadgets at this week's Consumer Electronics Show? There was a lollipop that plays music through your teeth when you bite down on it, or the internet-connected treadmill with a built-in AI coach that could yell at you to go faster, but also collects all your biometric data. But it was Samsung's new talking AI fridge that had most people scratching their heads. That's what's trending. I'm Christian Chase.
0: It was a hit, and it was controversial. Little Big Town on Trucker Radio.

0: Hammers on Trucker Radio. Well, you know, the Road Hammers are well known for entertaining the trucking industry people. And speaking of the trucking industry people, you know, there was a time when truckers were looked upon as like the knights of the road, helping people in distress along the highway. And you don't see it as much anymore, but they're still out there. In fact, there's a company that hands out awards for those people who help people along the highway. We've got Mike Mangus now from Goodyear on the phone. Hello, Mike.
1: Hey, Stan, how are you?
0: We're doing great. We just read a little while ago about your Highway Hero Award coming up again.
1: It sure is. It sure is. The Goodyear Tire and Rubber Company, which sponsors the Goodyear Highway Hero Program, is currently accepting nominations for next year's Highway Hero Award.
0: Where do you find them?
1: We receive nominations from a wide range of sources, everything from trucking companies and law enforcement agencies to local and national media outlets and even private citizens who know of a heroic truck driver who deserves recognition. These drivers are very modest, self-effacing people. They often believe that what they did was nothing special at all. They stop, they help, they get back in their trucks, and they continue down the highway, but we believe they deserve to be honored and certainly celebrated for their heroism and bravery and acts of selflessness. So that's what the Goodyear Highway Hero Award is all about, putting the spotlight on these deserving individuals.
0: Now, to be considered, and again, who can nominate?
1: Anybody, a family member, a friend, an acquaintance, the trucking company. You know, we're in the process of collecting stories right now at our website, www.goodyeartrucktires.com. So we welcome stories and candidates and nominations from all sectors.
0: Well, we look forward to talking to you, Mike, when it gets to the end and the award is handed out. Maybe we can talk again.
1: Well, I would love the opportunity, Stan. Thank you for your interest in the program.
0: Absolutely.
2: Thank you.
0: Absolutely. Mike, take care.
1: Thank you. Take care.
0: 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Sometimes I like pushy women. Here's Mary Chapin Carpenter.

0: Shut Up and Kiss Me, Mary Chapin Carpenter on Trucker Radio. I always remember her for one thing and one thing only. She was my guest one morning in my morning show when I was working at KLAC in Los Angeles. And I said, "Hi, Mary." And she paused, looked at me and said, "No, that's Mary Chapin." And the famous words of Steve Martin, "Excuse me." But just in case you think she's retired or whatever, she's not. She's on tour a lot, and she's not playing casinos like a lot of artists do when their career goes into fade. Mostly performing arts centers. Excuse me. Next, Tim Dennis with a doofus driver story, and I'll have my spotlight song for the week.
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1: 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The result is equal parts cool, cute, and nostalgic, if a bit predictable. The Mandalorian is an armor-clad bounty hunter named Din Djarin. He's a man of few words who has also become an unlikely surrogate father to a little Yoda-like guy named Grogu. Now they've got a new assignment, rescuing Jabba the Hutt's son, Rata. What could possibly go wrong? The Mandalorian and Grogu is a lightweight standalone adventure. 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I'm Adam Holtz with Plugged In by Focus on the Family.
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5: Oh, yeah.
4: Have you showed it off, like, in real life anywhere? Do you have a fun story of being somewhere random and you're like, oh, look?
5: Isla and I were walking through this park in Budapest where we shot the newest movie, and from a distance, we see this kid trying to throw cards, but he was very bad at it. And so I went up to him and he had no idea who I was, and I taught him how to throw cards, and by the time I walked away, he was whipping those across the park.
4: Ariana and Justice, you got to work with the team at the Magic Castle.
6: Learning basic magic, you kind of learn how most magic tricks are done, and it does kind of take the magic out of it, but you do have, you find a new appreciation for magic.
7: One of our amazing teachers, Handsome Jack, he would show me card tricks, and if I liked them enough, I would be like, please tell me how you did that.
3: Ashley DeVorkin, Fox News.
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8: 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Now the Batman director Matt Reeves coming to bat for Paul on X, calling him an incredible actor and an incredible person.
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8: And if you've got $100,000 lying around, well, we've got a story for you. That's the expected cost at a British auction for the writing desk of J.R.R. Tolkien, the legendary

0: J.R.R. Tolkien, the legendary author of the Lord of the Rings books, the very desk where much of those works were conceived. For CBS Entertainment, I'm Matt Wolf.
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3: When it comes to international soccer, Leo Messi is calling it quits. He is stepping down from Argentina's national team after appearing in six World Cups. 39-year-old won the cup in 2022. They were runners-up this past summer. In a statement, Messi said it was a decision that, quote, hurt and still hurts deep down, but I understand that the time has come, end quote. Leo Messi retiring from international competition. Yahoo Sports reports execs from the SEC are looking at options to punish LSU if the school plays former professional athletes. The University of Tennessee will honor the life and legacy of Dolly Parton by wearing a sticker on the back of their helmets this upcoming season. Cowboys have released quarterback Joe Milton. Vikings did the same with quarterback Max Brosmer, while former Titans quarterback Will Levis was not claimed by any team. He's now a free agent. At the U.S. Open, women's top seed Aryna Sabalenka won in straight sets, as did men's second seed Carlos Alcaraz.
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5: Tim Dennis is here, and he's ready with another true doofus driver story, because we share the road with these people. Here's Dirk Bentley and Allie King. It's different for girls.

0: Pete Brody's on a Bush party on Trucker Radio. It's nothing to do with the election.
1: No.
0: Anyway, it's time now for the doofus driver story of the week.
1: This one happened in the state of Washington.
0: Okay.
1: And quite possibly in the state of inebriation. Who knows?
0: But okay.
1: Last Wednesday, George Benson, not that George Benson, lives in Burien, Washington, was spotted and clocked by a state trooper doing 112 miles per hour on a little side road just 10 miles south of Seattle.
0: By the way, for people who are very used to metric, 112 miles an hour. That's damn fast.
1: That's really fast. Yeah.
2: On a side road.
1: Yep. So on seeing the police, George decides to exit the highway, yet loses control of the car, Kel Surprise, crashing into a rock in a suburban yard. But that's when things really went bananas. According to witnesses, George tried to flee the crash, but changed his mind and ran back to the scene for his pet monkey. Then, with police in hot pursuit, fled with the monkey on his back.
2: No.
1: George's fuzzy pal turned out to be more of an albatross around his neck as he made it easy for the responding officers to identify him.
2: Oh, yeah.
0: Because you don't see a lot of people walking around or running with the monkey on their backs.
1: Yeah. George was arrested for fleeing the scene of a crash, but the monkey resisted arrest.
0: That's as often happens.
1: The cops had to call George's mother, that's George's mother, not the monkey, to pick up the monkey.
2: Wow.
1: Obviously was not a George of the jungle. However, police said once we determined the monkey was not the driver, we released him to a family member.
0: What family member of the
1: George's family?
2: Yeah. They actually considered the monkey was driving.
1: Well,
2: the car.
1: I'm sure George said that. Oh, it wasn't me. He was driving.
2: Oh my God.
0: Yeah, that'll get you off.
1: Oh yeah. So anyway, sadly, we share the road with these people.
0: Hey, Adele was in Toronto, and I understand that she is a huge fan. I guess her number one artist that she loves is Alison Krauss.
1: Oh, what do you know?
0: Yeah. Mm. Yeah, she raved about Alison Krauss. Now, I didn't go to the concert, but my daughter did, and I think she recorded the whole concert. Here's Alison.
1: Don't let the record company hear that.
0: No. Here's Alison Krauss, Paper Airplane. This is my showcase song of the week.
1: Love
0: here
1: this
0: at
1: song.
0: Yeah.

0: That's Alison Krauss on Trucker Radio and Paper Airplane. That's from
1: The Union Station album, the recent one that they just got back together, because Alison hasn't been with them in a while, so they got back together and did a whole album together, which is terrific.
0: I would drive a couple of hundred miles probably to go see Alison Krauss in concert.
1: Yeah.
0: And with her band, of course, because they're killers.
1: Oh, the amazing stuff.
0: What's the guy's name? Dubinsky? What the heck is his name? He sings Oh Brother, Where Art Thou?
1: Yeah.
0: Dan Tominski. I think that's it. Somebody will correct me. If I'm wrong, send me an email, okay? Stan@truckerradio.com. Speaking of that, we do have our website, and we have pictures, and we update them in our gallery just about every week. And we have some very interesting pictures from just recently. So you can go check that out, okay? And also, we're on Twitter. And where else are we? Facebook. Any other place?
1: Post office. Do they even do that anymore?
0: I don't think so.
1: Wanted posters up at the post office?
0: Now they're in the backs of trucks.
1: Yeah, exactly.
0: Yeah. Coming up, the end of the show.
2: I'm Bill Cody.
3: And this is the Pure American Country Radio Minute. Born August 4th, 1957 in Pikeville, Kentucky, or as the locals say, Pikeville. Today we celebrate the birth of one of country music's most powerful and passionate voices, Patti Loveless. Blending that mountain soul with honky-tonk grit, she broke through in the late 80s with hits like Timber, I'm Fallin' in Love and Chains. But it was the 90s that cemented her legacy. Emotional songs like You Don't Even Know Who I Am and the bluegrass-infused You'll Never Leave Harlan Alive. She's a CMA and ACM award winner, member of the Kentucky Music Hall of Fame, and in 2023, finally inducted into the Country Music Hall of Fame. So today, crank up some Patti and raise a glass to one of the all-time greats. I'm Bill Cody, and that's your Pure American Country Radio Minute.

0: Trucker Radio and make you mine. Well, all right, let's move on and play something. Big and Rich get together with Tim McGraw, and it's the thing now. Everybody sings with everybody else.
1: Yep. Duets.
0: Duets. This would be a triad.
2: This would be a trio, yes.
1: Yeah.
0: This is Lovin' Lately on

0: Megan Rich and Tim McGraw together, Lovin' Lately on Trucker Radio. So, we're almost through with the show here. And
1: That's it?
0: Yeah, it wasn't a, you know, I wouldn't consider it a spectacular show this week. I don't know. We'll try to do better next week.
1: He's in such a bad mood all the time now.
2: Ticked off.
1: He doesn't like kids. That's what happens.
0: Well, I mean.
1: No. Just leave it.
0: They're little. I mean.
1: Yeah.
0: Okay, are we done?
2: He'd make a great clown, wouldn't he?
1: Yeah, he'd be a really scary clown.
0: It's time now to get out of here and say, have a safe and successful week. And
2: bye. See ya, Crunchy the Clown.
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5: Welcome to American Biker Minute. Once again, the Biker Minute dude has volunteered to ride all the way into September. We may never go home. Today on American Biker Minute, Jeff Ryan for American Biker Minute. Only one misguided year did ABM connect highway dots from Sturgis back to Florida. It was the pits, vowing to never again travel that trail of tears. The plan again this year, as before, is to stay out as long as possible, becoming a virtual vacation piggy. When pregnant credit cards and increasingly colder weather finally sends ABM scurrying back to the Florida heat lamp in mid-September, it'll be just in time for Biketoberfest. This year brings an awesome attempt to locate the bridge from which Butch Cassidy and the Sundance Kid jumped into Colorado's Animas River. Look for it on Twitter at ABM Rocks.
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0: News. I'm John Saucier. President Trump announcing new drug pricing agreements with nearly a dozen pharmaceutical companies in the White House under his administration's most favored nation drug strategy, a way for the U.S. to align American prices with lower prices offered in other countries.
1: Nine new pharmaceutical companies are committing to deliver their lowest drug prices for American patients.
0: And with the president at the White House, the Vice President J.D. Vance in Detroit today, he told reporters the Biden administration made it more difficult for the states to impose English language requirements for truckers.
2: I don't know about you, but with my kids driving around, I don't want a person who can't even read the road signs to have a CDL in the United States of America. It's basic common sense.
0: The Department of Transportation making efforts to force states to give up issuing commercial driver's licenses to people who enter the country illegally. 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
3: With the Wall Street Business Report, I'm Bob Agnew. Treasury Secretary Scott Bessent is meeting with finance ministers of the world's largest economy, seeking more support for the sanctions against Iran.
4: I would think that they are lashing out kinetically because they are losing economically. And I want to thank the European Union for their very fulsome support for Operation Economic Outcast. They made it known today in the strongest terms that they support it.
3: Oil prices on the way up owing to the renewed hostilities between the U.S. and Iran that drove stock values down on Wall Street. Japan's Nissan and Honda will jointly develop computer parts and software for vehicles set to enter the market in fiscal of 2029. They'll share standardized parts and electronic control units as well as software. And the new technology is now increasingly the focus of competition in the auto industry. For the Wall Street Business Report, I'm Bob Agnew. New.

0: fellas. And don't move me. Let's get real, real going for a change.
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2: Hey, this is James Riley on the Rockabilly and Blues Radio Hour. Now, I'm going to kick things off with a song that shook the world in September of 1957. This became the blueprint for all of rock and roll to follow. Really, nobody rocked harder than the King. Elvis Presley, Jailhouse Rock.

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1: All right, here we go. Just, Ray, start the verse on letter A. Ray and Carl. One, two, one.

0: a 2013 box set called Made in California. That's the Beach Boys with the mono version of I Get Around, along with some studio session chatter among the boys and Murray Wilson. Hey, before that, we also heard Robert Gordon's Too Fast to Live, Too Young to Die from his 1982 compilation of the same name. But for now, we're going to picture ourselves in the early 1950s in Memphis, Tennessee. Two brothers, Johnny and Dorsey Burnett, really making a name for themselves playing a wild rockin' style of music. And they're also amateur boxers. So needless to say, you didn't mess with these fellas. Dorsey's son, Billy, talks about a song his dad and Uncle Johnny wrote for him and his cousin, Rocky, called Rockabilly Boogie. Here's Billy Burnett.
1: Rockabilly Boogie was probably, it's where the story comes, where the name Rockabilly comes from, is Rocky, my cousin, and myself. So they wrote this song called Rocky Billy Boogie back at the time, Rockabilly Boogie, and they named it after us. That's where the name comes from, and that's what we're going with.

0: Don't Let Go, that's Jeff Lynne from his Armchair Theater release in 1990. We also heard Muskrat from the one and only Everly Brothers, which was recorded in June of 1961.
1: Welcome to American Biker Minute. Once again, the Biker Minute dude has volunteered to ride all the way into September. We may never go home. Today on American Biker Minute, Jeff Ryan for American Biker Minute. Only one misguided year did ABM connect highway dots from Sturgis back to Florida. It was the pits, vowing to never again travel that trail of tears. The plan again this year, as before, is to stay out as long as possible, becoming a virtual vacation piggy. When pregnant credit cards and increasingly colder weather finally sends ABM scurrying back to the Florida heat lamp in mid-September, it'll be just in time for Biketoberfest. This year brings an awesome attempt to locate the bridge from which Butch Cassidy and the Sundance Kid jumped into Colorado's Animas River. 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
2: American Biker Minute, your passport to the open road on two wheels.
3: No, Netflix is not adding an After Dark category, but so many people have been duped by the viral hoax that Netflix had to republish its policies about streaming adult content. It's just more proof that some folks will believe anything, like the rumor this week that Spotify is introducing a new feature that'll play music based on your financial situation. Would you let AI pick your baby's name? A lot of parents have been asking chatbots for help with one name that keeps popping up, and now Alara has suddenly become the baby name of the year, except AI didn't invent it. It found it on Reddit, where it's been talked about for years. Okay, so what were some of the worst new gadgets at this week's Consumer Electronics Show? There was a lollipop that plays music through your teeth when you bite down on it, or the internet-connected treadmill with a built-in AI coach that can yell at you to go faster, but also collects all your biometric data. But it was Samsung's new talking AI fridge that had most people scratching their heads. That's what's trending. I'm Christian Chase.

0: Hey, we're back on the Rockabilly and Blues Radio Hour. We just heard Oh My Soul featuring my co-host Laura Palmer, Screaming Rebel Angels. You know, I tell you, when people ask, what's it like to, you know, introduce bands and stuff, and I've had the pleasure of introducing you guys a couple of times, you go full throttle, like, from the beginning. I mean, it's like standing there with a big handful of fireworks and lighting it and running.
1: Yeah, that sounds about right.
0: Well, now, you handpicked probably 98% of these songs. The other two are that one and another song from Hillgrinder coming up. And you just have an amazing taste in music. It's funny because I remember...
1: Well, thank you.
0: I remember a moment at Nashville Boogie. And I was going around looking at booths. And there was a friend of mine that had a booth of just a bunch of great records. And out of the corner of my eye, I see someone stand there with just... a ton of records. It's the kind of records that, like, they obviously were crate digging. I mean, we're, you know, knocking kids out of the way, grandmothers, you know, they've got to get that Ronnie Dawson record or something. And
1: move it.
0: That's right. I look over, and sure enough, it's my co-host, Laura Palmer, with a big stack of records. I'm thinking it would be great to co-host a show with her one of these days. So I'm glad that this happened.
1: Actually, now that you brought that up, I got the Gary U.S. Bond New Orleans 45 there.
0: Oh, wow. Well, there you go.
1: For that, cool the second that? Song that we played. Actually, I dug it out of there.
0: That's so cool. Now, when you tour and play, do you get a chance to make it out to record stores much?
1: Sometimes. Not as much as I'd like to. But then it's also kind of hard, like, carrying a bunch of records. But I definitely dig when I can. And I think, I have a funny story. I think the next song that we have coming up, Bunker Hill.
0: Yeah.
1: So, I do a little bit of DJing, and I spin vinyl in New York, and what I really love about Bunker Hill and The Girl Can't Dance, and I feel like he kind of fits really well with Little Richard.
0: Yeah,
1: so
0: absolutely.
1: So you can kind of see the whole kind of vibe that I have, but I DJ this big record fair. Norton Records used to vend there when Billy Miller was still around, and I would, the beginning of my set, put on a long song, I'd run over there, and I'd be like, all right, I've got $40. I'm like, can you pick me out? Like some 45s. And then, like, 2 hours later, he'd like have a stack of 45s and be like, okay, do you have this? I'm like, no, yes. And it was cool. It'd be all the Sandy 45s. So after Hurricane Sandy came, the whole Norton warehouse was flooded. And I was there, and just the whole community came together. And I think Bloodshot Bill came down, and we were just like washing 45s to get like that toxic Gowanus water out of there after this hurricane. And so he would sell the Sandy 45s. They had a stamp on it that said Sandy. So if you ever get one of those, like, it might be likely that me or like Bloodshot Bill like cleaned the toxic stuff off of it. But that was one of the 45s that he had pulled for me, and I loved that song, and they did so many great reissues. So I mean, it just, like, they make like this rock and roll so accessible to people, because you're not going to spend like, you know, $60 on a 45, but you can get one for like $3.
0: Sure. Is that Link Wray on there with him too?
1: I think so.
0: That's pretty amazing. Well, let's hear it now. The Girl Can't... Earlier we had The Girl Can't Help It, and now The Girl Can't Dance.
1: I know.
0: Bunker Hill.
1: See what I did there?

0: album Pressure and Time, the Delta Bombers, picked by my co-host Laura Palmer. Tell me about this, man. I love the Delta Bombers.
1: They are great. I love them. And they are a really good example of the rockabilly community embracing a bit of newness. And they're just like, they're bringing something new into there. And they're kind of, you know, starting their own genre of music within that. And every time I see them on one of the big festivals, it makes me so happy because it just means that, you know, rockabilly and this whole genre is just continuing to grow and to move forward. And they're such nice guys too. I got to play, because I play a bunch of instruments, and I got to play upright bass with Andrew, and when we accompanied Peter from the Go-Getters. So that was fun. We're like the screaming Delta Getters or something. It was really fun. I got the New England Shake-Up a couple
0: years
1: right. back.
0: That's right.
1: Yeah.
0: Can't wait to see what's next for them. I know they're recording a record with Mark Neal, so it could be really interesting.
1: I'm so excited about that. They're stepping out. I'm all for people, like, you know, taking control and, you know, kind of going forward with their music, and they're doing such a great job.
0: This leads us to our next act, a band that kind of took things to a new level, a new direction, the Stray Cats. Now, you picked a song from, I believe, Rant and Rave, How Long You Want to Live Anyway.
1: Yes. So, what I really love about this song, and, you know, love the Stray Cats, in particular, like, this song, what I love is that it has a really, like, Eddie Cochran feel to it, and, you know, everyone's always like, Setzer's guitar, and his solos, but this one, it just really kind of focuses on what he's doing on rhythm, like Eddie Cochran, and there's just, like, one solo in it, and I just think it's so good, and it's so raw, and then it's kind of funny, you know, listening to these bands, or they're, like, teenagers, basically saying, like, how long you want to live anyway, then playing their 40th anniversary, and they're like, yes! Absolutely. You're like, forever!

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2: Leo Messi said goodbye to Argentina's national team today, announcing his retirement from international play after six World Cups. The 39-year-old won the Cup in 2022. Argentina, a runner-up this past year to Spain. In a statement, Messi said it was, quote, a decision that hurt and still hurts deep down, but I understand that the time has come, end quote. Some moves made in the NFL. Former Titans quarterback Will Levis, not claimed by any team. He's now a free agent. While the Vikings let go of quarterback Max Brosmer. Cowboys released quarterback Joe Milton. Jets have named rookie Cade Klubnik as their backup to Geno Smith. At the U.S. Open, men's singles, second seed Carlos Alcaraz, a straight sets winner today. His first match since mid-April as he's been out with a wrist injury. Women's top seed Aryna Sabalenka won in straight sets in first round play. And Ketel Marte will return to the Diamondbacks lineup tonight. After missing the past 2 weeks, he will DH against the Phillies.
3: Ricky Henderson's 130 stolen bases in the 1982 season has stood as the modern-day Major League record for some 40 years now. But the Marshall softball record for most steals in a season is not nearly that old. Do you know who holds the mark? In the 2017 season, Marshall's Alicia D'Orazio stole 56 bases. That not only set the Marshall record, she led the entire nation in steals that year. With your Marshall Health Marshall Minute, I'm Steve Cotton.

0: 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My co-host, Laura Palmer of Screamin' Rebel Angels, and let me tell you, she does it all. Writes, produces, makes videos, and now co-hosts on the radio. So now you've taken my job, so.
1: Nice.
0: Well, we just heard a very gentle love ballad from Nick Curran and the Lowlifes called Kill My Baby. No, man, this was so in your face. Now tell us why you picked this one.
1: Yes, I still remember the exact first time that I heard the song. I think it was on a podcast that DJ Spy had like years ago when it first came out, and I couldn't figure out who it was, and I just remember getting on the internet and just like Googling Kill My Baby. And all this stuff came up, and I don't know if I'm on a list right now.
0: You might be wanted by some
1: yeah, but I was like, FBI. What is this song? And then he kept like Googling on like all the votes. Anyway, yeah, Nick Curran is just so amazing, and we take so much influence from what he did and what he was doing and roots music. I think just all of music as a whole feels a big hole from him not being here anymore. I think especially there's just like his approach to this kind of music, and it's not comparable to anyone else, and he's just like a real trailblazer, and I think everyone was really deprived, you know, that he's no longer with us, but, you know, thankful that we do have his music.
0: Absolutely. Well, up next, a guy I saw perform in Memphis, Roy Head. He did this song, Treat Her Right.
1: Oh, this is just such a fun song. How can you not dance to it?
0: Exactly. Like,
1: I don't know if you've ever seen, if you go on YouTube and look up this song at the London Go-Go, and they're all just like bopping up and down like contortionists, and it's just, it's crazy. Was he still like that when he was performing?
0: Absolutely. Still bringing it.
1: I have to go see him. I don't know. I love soul. I mean, you can tell I love like old R&B, old soul, old rockabilly.
0: Man, Billy Gibbons, I had him on, and he did a cover of Treat Her Right a few years ago, and he had talked to Roy about, man, getting all the hey, you know, right in the pocket. And so,
1: oh yeah, that is, oh my God, he's so brilliant with that, because he really makes you wait for it. Like, you know it's coming, and he just doesn't give it to you yet, and you gotta really wait for that hey, you know. You're like, you wanna do it, like, where is it? Where is it?
0: That's right.
1: I'm waiting for it. It's the anticipation.
0: Absolutely.

0: Thank you.
1: Thank you, music lovers.
2: Hey, let's slow down by the Go-Getters, picked by my co-host, Laura Palmer of Screamin' Rebel Angels. And you've played with them and the next artist that you picked, Boz Borer. Tell us about both of those.
3: Yes, I have. So one of the great things about being an upright bass player is that if you're able to kind of fill in and help out, and I think bass players are probably like the nicest people on the planet.
2: That's right.
3: We're used to like having to lug around that big old, like, it's like the size of a very large human. So not all the time people can travel with their bass player. So I've been privileged enough to play bass for the Go-Getters and for Boz Borer, which is coming up. It was just so much fun. And while I was kind of doing all of my research and putting like my homework to play for Boz, I was listening to some of his interviews. And one thing that he said to me that kind of really stood out and that I kind of articulated what I was feeling is that how important it is to play with a bunch of different musicians and how important it is to play different kind of genres of music too, because just pulling it all together just gives you a stronger musical arsenal that you can pull through. And I just thought, I was like, yeah, that is words to live by as a musician.
2: Absolutely. And he's certainly done a lot, you know, between Polecats and Morrissey and solo stuff. And man, very cool.
3: I think like for 26 years, he's been the musical director. He's also one of the co-songwriters for Morrissey. So that's pretty like one of the biggest rock stars on the planet.
2: So. Absolutely.
3: And he's so awesome. He's just like, yeah, let's play some rockabilly. Where's the beer?
2: Well, and that ties into the name of this called Bad Hangover.

0: Bites.
1: I'm Eben Brown. Second Amendment advocates want the U.S. Supreme Court to kill some vampires. While the right to bear arms might include wooden stakes and garlic, the concern is over a very real law in Hawaii that both the Second Amendment Foundation and Firearms Policy Coalition are urging the U.S. Supreme Court to review and ultimately strike. In effect, the law in Hawaii, they argue, turns the entire state into a so-called gun-free zone by disallowing all firearms on private but open to the public property unless the owners specifically allow people to carry. It's called the vampire law because it reminds people of folklore in which vampires can't enter a home uninvited. The centuries-old tradition of allowing firearms on such property by default is what the FPC and SAF argue is being inverted, and that Hawaii's law won't pass the historical test of the Bruin decision. And those are your bullet points. I'm Eben Brown, Fox News.

0: It's your source for rockabilly, blues, early country, early rock and roll, Americolitan music, really pretty much whatever we want to play. Laura, my co-host, Laura Palmer from Screamin' Rebel Angels. Now, we just heard another one you picked, Marie Knight. I thought I told you not to tell them.
1: Yes.
0: Tell me about this.
1: Oh, I love this song. This is one of the songs that, if we're playing a long set, that we cover. And it's just it's such a tongue-tied one, too.
0: It is.
1: Got it. I thought I told you not to tell him. What? Okay. But it's so good. And then, you know, I recently saw this kind of off-Broadway play, and it was Marie Knight and Sister Rosetta Tharpe. And I didn't know that she was one of the proteges of her.
0: Oh, wow. So, I didn't know that either, actually.
1: Yeah. It was crazy. I think it was like the opening night. I went there and I was in the front row, and I was just like, I was bawling my eyes out. Just actors, but it was such a good play, and it's really funny. I was trying not to like catch their eyes because I was just weeping, and they're like, oh. I love Marie Knight, and then to find out on top of it she was a protege, I'm like, my mind was blown. It was so great.
0: That's pretty amazing. Well, one of the songs, the other one I picked from your record, Heel Grinder, Sweet Petunia. Definitely wanted to hear some more about this song.
1: Yeah, Sweet Petunia. I wrote this song in my backyard, and I kind of had a challenge to myself with that. I wanted to do like a one chord song, but to make it like really dynamic and just make it kind of really powerful, like a blues song. So I'm like, how do you do that? And I just layered a bunch of instrumentation on it. And it was one of those things that also in the studio, kind of a little bit of magic happened. Like, it was like the last day we were in the studio, and I was mixing that song, and the engineer had stepped out of the room, and I was like sitting with the assistant. I was like, you know, doesn't sound like how I heard in my head. And he's like, what do you want it to sound like? And I was like, oh, I want to layer stuff in. And then I was like, I'm in the recording studio right now. So we just like cut out a bunch of stuff in it. I went in there, I laid down acoustic guitar, and then kind of took out parts, added them back in. So it kind of really flourished into the dynamic. And then I was like, do you know what would sound really cool in this? I'm like, a farfisa. So we got a farfisa, set that up, and that was great. And it's still, you know, it's just oscillating between like a seventh and a major chord, but it's still like low one chord. So that was really fun. And then that adds, like, of course, because I only have one song that has a farfisa on it. Now I bought this like little Yamaha Reface YC that's like, I don't know, maybe like 20 inches wide, but it sounds like an organ. So I have to bring that on tour now too, on top of everything else. I was like, but I need it.
0: Absolutely.
1: I need this farfisa. I need this noise for approximately 47 seconds.
0: Right. So, of course, you have to bring it, which, you know, reminds me, don't put an anvil on any of your songs. You
1: know? I was like, oh.
0: Let's hear it now. Sweet Petunia from Heel Grinder, Screamin' Rebel Angels.

0: That's a pretty good love. Big Maybelle, 1956. Savoy Records. Laura, you picked this rockin' tune.
1: Oh, I love it. It just has, like, just such a swing to it. Such, like, a just a powerful, just R&B, just gets right in there, and you just, it's so good.
0: Oh, I love this song. Lots of cool versions of this, too.
1: Yeah, there's so many great versions. Del Morocco's did a really cool version of it. We cover this sometimes. It's just such a good song. Like, and Big Maybelle Smith is amazing. There's so many songs of hers that I wanted to include in this, but I thought, man, this was a pretty good one to put in.
0: Yeah, that's a pretty good love, a pretty good one to pick. Thank you so much for doing this. Has been so. I know me personally, I've learned so much about some of these songs I didn't know, some of the artists and stuff, and I know people listening are doing the same thing, which is really cool.
1: Oh, that's awesome. Very cool. Thank you so much for giving me the opportunity to just play some of these songs that I love so much, and it was great being able to talk with you.
0: Absolutely. Well, and it's fun for me because it kind of gives me a break of, you know, the pressure of picking all of them every week. So
1: hey,
0: this
1: anytime
0: is nice.
1: You want. This is fun.
0: That's true. Well, tell me about Mickey Lee Lane. You've got another one here.
1: Oh, yeah. This is another great Northern Soul song. I love it. And so I first heard this, speaking of covers, is the Detroit Cobras did this. And it was just such a good, like, powerful, you know. And then as you're like, oh, that's a cover. And then you're like, oh, it's Mickey Lee Lane. So that was just such a great discovery to find him. And then he actually didn't release that many stuff, but he did go on to do, I think, a lot of either engineering or producing. It's just such a fun song. This one, you have to move to this one. Like, if any song, like, this is the one that you're going to be dancing to.
0: What's the title mean?
1: I don't know. I don't think it means anything.
0: Yeah, which
1: There's
0: is great.
1: Been a couple songs that I have. I'm like, well, I mean, Mickey Lee Lane did it, so I can just make up some syllables.
0: That's great.
1: Who knows? It probably started off as like one of those things where you just put some like syllables in.
2: WFGH, Fort Gay, Wayne County Schools Broadcasting.
3: News. I'm John Saucier. Last week, President Trump announced a massive oil deal with Venezuela. So, Mr. President, what are you going to do with that oil once it's in the United States?
4: One of the things I want to do with all of that oil that we now have, I want to fill up the strategic reserves, and we'll get that done fairly quickly.
3: This deal gives the United States 65 billion barrels of oil and a 55% stake in 17 oil fields in Venezuela. The U.S. military says it shot down members of the Iranian Revolutionary Guard Corps ready to fire rockets and with sea mines attached into the Strait of Hormuz. Iran hit back with strikes on American bases in Jordan. House Minority Leader Hakeem Jeffries telling reporters that President Trump broke another one of his promises.
5: He then turned around and got the country involved in a reckless and costly war of choice in Iran that has been an absolute disaster for the American people.
3: America's listening to Fox News.

0: Do not attempt to adjust your radio. Time is taking control. You're traveling through another decade, known as the 1960s. You begin your journey on January 1, 1960. We've been waiting for you. Welcome back.
1: Let the word go forth to friend and foe alike that the torch has been passed to a new generation of Americans.
0: 61.
1: We choose to go to the moon. We choose to go to the moon in this decade and do the other things.
0: 62.
2: Roger, zero G, and I feel fine. Capsule is turning around. Oh, that view is tremendous.
0: 63.
3: For the first time, an agreement has been reached on bringing the forces of nuclear destruction under international control.
0: 64.
4: Acts of violence against the armed forces of the United States must be met not only with alert defense, but with positive reply.
0: 65.
5: Starting in New York City at about 5:30 this afternoon, 30 million persons found themselves without light, subways, elevators, air conditioning.
0: 66.
6: Confirmed this afternoon at 4 o'clock Houston time that a left ventricle bypass operation was performed at this hospital this morning.
0: 67.
7: Some 20 National Guardsmen have deployed along this street, hiding behind their trucks.
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0: 68.
9: But it really doesn't matter with me now, because I've been to the mountaintop. I don't mind.
0: 69.
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0: submitted for your approval a period of time between January 1, 1960 and December 31st, 1969. During the course of this 3-hour broadcast, there is no other time. It's 1967.
1: Yeah. The Real Don Steele. Up, up, and away.
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1: Welcome back to the year 1967. I see you made it here in your big...

I'm the real Don Steele. The name of the show is Live from the 60s, and for good reason, because the year once again is 1967. And I want to welcome you back. We've been waiting for you here. Coming up.

1967, like all the years in this decade, interesting to say the least. In the music world, the Jimi Hendrix Experience opened for the Monkees last night at the Forest Hills Stadium in New York. Hendrix was booed by the Monkee fans. Promoters say they will drop Jimmy from the tour. Let's face it, until he gets his act hip and heavy, how can he compete with the Monkees? In other pop music news, there's a concert set for April 11th this year of 1967. It'll be up in Monterey, California. They're calling it the Monterey Pop Festival. Slated to appear, Simon and Garfunkel, Steve Miller Band, Buffalo Springfield, The Who, Grateful Dead, Mamas and Papas, Otis Redding, The Jefferson Airplane, The Birds, Booker T and the MGs. Are there more? Yes! Paul Butterfield's Blues Band, Ravi Shankar, and Jimi Hendrix. I think he's going to do better than he did with the Monkees. The Beatles, by the way, have turned down the opportunity to appear at the Monterey Pop Festival. Instead, George Harrison, John Lennon, and Paul McCartney are listening very closely to the talks of Maharishi Yogi. He tells the Beatles that through transcendental meditation, practiced twice a day, they will have new spiritual enlightenment. The Beatles are set to attend a 10-day seminar on the subject. No doubt the seminar will be located somewhere near Penny.

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2: What's going on, rock and rollers? It's Andy West. Let's get it started. We kick it off this week in 1968. Street Fighting Man by the Rolling Stones is banned in Chicago and some other cities as local officials fear it will incite riots. This week in 1976, Fleetwood Mac's self-titled album makes number one a year after its release, knocking off Peter Frampton's Frampton Comes Alive. It's the band's first album with Lindsey Buckingham and Stevie Nicks. This week in 1987, Pink Floyd release A Momentary Lapse of Reason in the UK, their first album without founding member Roger Waters. This week in 1988, Guns N' Roses start a two-week run at number one on the U.S. singles chart with Sweet Child of Mine, the group's first U.S. number one. It reached number 24 in the U.K. And this week in 1991, the music charts are dominated by the pop sounds of artists like Bryan Adams, Mariah Carey, Paula Abdul, and Michael Jackson. The hair metal craze of the 80s is struggling to survive, and although there are plenty of punk and alternative fans hiding out in garages and dive bars, the sound has yet to really take over the mainstream. But then a band called Nirvana comes out of nowhere, and this song is released, and it adds a whole new genre to music.
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3: No, Netflix is not adding an After Dark category, but so many people have been duped by the viral hoax that Netflix had to republish its policies about streaming adult content. It's just more proof that some folks will believe anything, like the rumor this week that Spotify is introducing a new feature that'll play music based on your financial situation. Would you let AI pick your baby's name? A lot of parents have been asking chatbots for help with one name that keeps popping up, and now Alara has suddenly become the baby name of the year. Except AI didn't invent it. It found it on Reddit, where it's been talked about for years. Okay, so what were some of the worst new gadgets at this week's Consumer Electronics Show? There was a lollipop that plays music through your teeth when you bite down on it, or the internet-connected treadmill with a built-in AI coach that could yell at you to go faster, but also collects all your biometric data. But it was Samsung's new talking AI fridge that had most people scratching their heads. That's what's trending. I'm Christian Chase.
0: 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You're moving through a land of both shadow, substance, and time. The year once again is 1967. We

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1: Well, the Supremes are certainly hot in this year of 1967. This is their fourth consecutive number one song, The Happening. Go on.

Gotta Get Pretty Now, with a group that sold over 15 million records. They formed last year in 1966. They're the Association with Never My Love on Live from the 60s.

Association on Live from the 60s and Never My Love. They're teasing, believe me. I'm the real Don Steele with you here in 1967, a year for the grassroots, a message in the music. Right this

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3: The Atlanta Braves have won 7 in a row. They're playing a makeup game right now, hosting San Francisco from a rainout in June. Braves up 2-1 over the Giants in the top of the fifth. Mariners at Red Sox tied 1-1 in the bottom of the first. San Diego's at Cincinnati, scoreless end of one. Reds pitcher Chase Burns, who's 15-3, will have this week off to manage his innings. For the Red Sox, Wilson Contreras is on the injured list with a bad hamstring. Nats infielder C.J. Abrams out tonight with back tightness. The Orioles claimed outfielder Luis Robert off waivers. The Dallas Cowboys named Sam Howell as their backup quarterback and waived Joe Milton. Dallas claimed running back Amari DiMercato off waivers from Kansas City. The Jets' number two QB is rookie Cade Klubnik. Quarterback Bailey Zappe is on their practice squad. And Carlos Alcaraz won his first round match at the U.S. Open this afternoon.
0: And you are here.
4: The West Bank of the Jordan was occupied.
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4: Surveyed 24 riots in 23 cities. Described America as a racist society.
6: 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There's snipers up on the roof. Everyone crouched down behind their cars.
4: Rochester, Chicago, Washington, Newark.

0: way there's something good on television. Oh boy, jackpot. Here comes Genie out of the bottle. I've spent some time in a bottle myself, you know.
1: From the 60s.
0: In the year of 1967, we're going to send this song out to Jan Wenner, who's 21 years old. He just started a rock and roll magazine up in San Francisco. Yep, started it with $8,000, most of it borrowed money. The first copy's about 40,000 run, only 6,000 of them sold. He thinks the thing will pick up and catch on pretty soon, though. He calls it Rolling Stone Magazine. Here's Spencer Davis Group now on Live from the 60s. I'm a man. Get him.

From the 60s, just back from San Francisco, and I do love your flowers, baby. Well, rumor has it in this year of 1967 that Timothy Leary, yeah, he's out on bail following a drug arrest. Well, he's holding a press conference in Greenwich Village next week to announce the formation of a new religion called the League for Spiritual Discovery. The initials, of course, LSD. Leary will argue that the drug, LSD, should be legalized for his church members because it's a religious sacrament. Evidently, Timothy has been visiting Strawberry Fields one too many times.

0: 1967 and you're traveling through time, your next stop will be
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2: 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Here's a hint. 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

0: Did you name the classic sitcom that had a bar called Rosie's and a residence called The Swamp?
1: Impossible. I couldn't have missed that.
0: Well, when you're stuck in Korea in the middle of a war, you really need a tent like The Swamp to hang your surgical mask, and a bar like Rosie's where Hawkeye Pierce and the rest of the 4077 used to knock back a few on MASH.
2: Smart fella.
1: That's it. 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
0: If your answer was MASH, then you passed today's pop quiz. Class dismissed.
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4: 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I'm Adam Holtz with Plugged In by Focus on the Family.
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6: 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Now the Batman director Matt Reeves coming to bat for Paul on X, calling him an incredible actor and an incredible person.
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6: And if you've got $100,000 lying around, well, we've got a story for you. That's the expected cost at a British auction for the writing desk of J.R.R. Tolkien, the legendary author of the Lord of the Rings books, the very desk where much of those works were conceived. For CBS Entertainment, I'm Matt Wolf.
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10: I'm Michelle Polino on Amazon Prime. Oh, what fun.
11: Where is Mom?
10: Michelle Pfeiffer stars as Claire Clouster, the glue that holds her chaotic, lovable family together every holiday season. But this year, her grown kids and distracted husband get swept up in their own seasonal dramas and leave their mom behind. So she sets out on Netflix, Jay Kelly. George Clooney is a fading movie star who hopes to reconnect with his youngest daughter before she leaves for Europe, but she'd rather spend time with friends. This leads him to embark on a journey of self-discovery, confronting both past and present. Adam Sandler co-stars. In theaters, Five Nights at Freddy's 2. 1 year has passed, the stories about what transpired at Freddy Fazbear's Pizza have been twisted into a campy local legend, inspiring the town's first ever Fozfest. But events transpire that unleash a long-forgotten horror. That's Fox on Film on Fox News.
12: What did you search for online this year, or have you already cleared your history? Google released its annual Year in Search list, and K-pop Demon Hunters was at the top in the U.S. Labubu government shutdown and tariffs were also in the top 10. Pedro Pascal was one of the most searched actors globally. And the biggest viral dish was the hot honey cottage cheese sweet potato beef bowl. Gross. That's what's trending. I'm Jen Clark.
13: WMG.
14: News. I'm John Saucier. Last week, President Trump announced a massive oil deal with Venezuela. So, Mr. President, what are you going to do with that oil once it's in the United States?
15: One of the things I want to do with all of that oil that we now have, I want to fill up the strategic reserves, and we'll get that done fairly quickly.
14: This deal gives the United States 65 billion barrels of oil and a 55% stake in 17 oil fields in Venezuela. The U.S. military says it shot down members of the Iranian Revolutionary Guard Corps ready to fire rockets and with sea mines attached into the Strait of Hormuz. Iran hit back with strikes on American bases in Jordan. House Minority Leader Hakeem Jeffries telling reporters that President Trump broke another one of his promises.
16: He then turned around and got the country involved in a reckless and costly war of choice in Iran that has been an absolute disaster for the American people.
14: America's listening to Fox News.
17: This is House Call for Health. If you're having trouble sleeping, you might consider turning to the age-old practice of Tai Chi for some relief. Tai Chi is a traditional Chinese